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A rundown how to win coming up next. I never

0: I'm Casper. I know it's Sunday night. You're dreading tomorrow probably, but listen, it's going to be a great Monday because beginning tomorrow, we want to send you and your plus one to our 2026 iHeartRadio Music Festival presented by Capital One. 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
0: Well, good luck to you. 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Tomorrow morning, 9 o'clock, your first shot to win. And then we do it again at 1 and 5. 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
8: Tonight will be mostly clear and not as humid, lows in the low 60s. Tomorrow we'll see increasing clouds. It'll be muggy with a chance of scattered showers and thunderstorms, highs in the mid-80s. For iHeartRadio, this is Future Alert meteorologist Kevin Dirk.
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0: Lauren, thank you for listening tonight. So you were saying there's a certain chore you would pay a ton of money to get out of doing ever again. What is it now?
1: For some reason, I'm just not a fan of washing dishes, so I would gladly give that up.
0: Okay, sounds like someone's putting it out there that they want a dishwasher for Christmas later this year. Okay. Why?

Bill 95. Hey, it's Bobby Bones. Tomorrow morning, 7 a.m. Lunchbox thinks his wife has lost her mind. Something that she got for his boys. We'll talk about that Monday morning Bobby Bones show.

0: I'm Casper, and we're finding out what chore you pay way too much money to never do again. How about you, Cody?
1: Clean out the inside of the toilet.
0: Yeah. I don't think anyone's ever said, oh my God, I can't wait to

0: My name is Casper, and tonight we're finding out what chore you pay way too much money to just never have to do ever again. We've heard cleaning toilets, washing the dishes. Sam, what do you want to add to this?
1: Packing and unpacking for a whole move.
0: The absolute worst right there. That's my number one, too. Being in radio, I've done my share of that, and I never want to do it again. So you guys are stuck with me. I'm never leaving. Never moving again. All right, keep the answers coming on the free iHeart app. Love hearing your answers. Just tap that red talkback mic on the iHeart app as you listen and leave your message. 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

And make sure to let me know what song you want to wind the weekend down with tonight. 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I'm at Casper Radio. 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Abby playing your song right now. I'm working on your song next.

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Lainey's going to be there. Kenny's going to be there. You're going to be there. I'll tell you how to

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0: Time to change that. Let's get you there. 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It shouldn't be that tough. Your first shot to win tomorrow morning right around 9 o'clock, and then at 1 and 5. So 9, 1, and 5 every weekday. 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
1: I'm Nancy Glass, host of the Burden of Guilt Season 3 podcast. This is a story about a horrendous situation that destroyed two families. It's a scorched earth war that shows just how far someone will go to get what they want.
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0: And Morgan, you were saying you bought something because TikTok basically told you to. You saw it on there and you had to have it. What is it now?
1: I bought a digital video. It's like a frame, but it plays a digital video of like your wedding video only, specifically, just one video.
0: That sounds pretty cool. Well, I mean, if you like it, you're stuck with it for better or worse now, though.

Bill 95. Hey, it's Bobby Bones. Tomorrow morning, 7 a.m. Lunchbox thinks his wife has lost her mind. Something that she got for his boys. We'll talk about that Monday morning Bobby Bones show.

0: we're finding out what you bought because basically TikTok told you to buy it. You saw it on there. You had to have it, Ken. What was it?
1: I bought a headphone set that translates whatever language you're hearing it in into whatever language you speak.
0: Oh.
1: It's still in the box a year and a half later. So I don't know if it works.
0: Okay, you got to open that up and try it. That sounds awesome. I'm going to need an update on if it works or not. You got to try it.

0: It's Casper, and we're finding out what you bought because basically TikTok told you to buy it. You saw it on TikTok. You had to have it. What was it for you, Dylan?
1: So my girlfriend loves plants, so I bought her this, like, it was like a wicker basket planter that was up on a tripod, kind of six. That thing showed up, and it was for a dollhouse. It was like an inch tall.
0: Oh, no. One of those things where it looked great on there, and then you get it, it's completely the wrong thing. That is the worst. There's a risk there when you buy things you see online, so sorry that happened for you, my man. What about you? Let me know what you bought, because you had to have it when you saw it on TikTok. On the free iHeart app, hit that red talkback mic and share your story.
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2: 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On a train.

0: I'm Casper. 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
1: Oh, wow. 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
0: Yeah. 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

0: The two lovers are reunited at the convent, and they resume their love affair. Julie and Cecilia, they stay together. They're happy together. But they're like, you know what? This convent life isn't really for us. So they start planning to run away. But they'll need a plan to escape if they plan to actually get away and stay away.
1: Sure.
0: So this moment of inspiration occurs when an older nun passes away. So the older nun is buried. And then, in the dark of night, the two young lovers go and disinter the recently deceased nun. They dig her up.
1: Okay. I am having faith that this is going to have something that will work out.
0: Yes.
1: Because if you want to escape and you're just digging up bodies.
0: In the dark.
1: That's my fourth talent.
0: My plan is grave digging, all right? Just stick with me. That's not the whole plan. So they go.
1: Is she going to romance the dead nun?
0: No, they drag her corpse back to the convent. Uh-huh. They put her in Cecilia's bed. And they put like a cross of Cecilia's around her neck or some other identifier. Uh-huh. Then they light the nun's bedroom on fire and they flee in the chaos.
1: What?
0: Yes.
1: That is psychotic. Right?
0: It's next level. Like, you burn down the convent.
1: Couldn't y'all just sneak away?
0: Yeah, just steal two horses. Keep it simple.
1: You desecrated a body.
0: Yes. In a convent.
1: In a convent.
0: Yes.
1: Oh, so, this girl, she's a little
0: passionate.
1: Wild one. She wears choker necklaces.
0: Oh, big choker energy here. So obviously the fire meant to disguise the corpse so that the other nuns will think Cecilia died in the fire and they'll stop looking.
1: Yeah.
0: And get this, it works. Meanwhile, so now we got the two young lovers. They're on the run. They flee the convent. For the first few weeks, they get by on love. They eat passion. They drink excitement to nourish themselves. They're just two crazy young lovers, right?
1: They're just like weak and their hair is falling out.
0: Totally. Skin's all sallow. So the reality of life on the road as outlaws of love starts to set in. Mm-hmm. Like, I picture them at, like, I don't know, like a tavern looking at the bill of fare, trying to see what they can afford to eat. And the only thing they can afford is like horse meat stew, right? And then they realize that two 17-year-old girls out alone together in the world in 1690s France is a tough go.
1: Well, and I'm wondering if all the, like, spent, discarded lovers of hers, like her husband and all the guys, they're going to get together and then be like, fellas, did you get double-crossed right here? I did. All right, let's find her.
0: Well, at this point, Cecilia's like, this isn't working for me anymore. I'm going to go home to my parents. I don't want to be an outlaw with you anymore, right?
1: So, well, I think it was probably shocking when she set fire to a dead body.
0: Dead nun.
1: Yeah, a dead nun. And she's just like, you know, this has been fun.
0: And this is Catholic France, like where the state religion is Catholicism.
1: Yes. Yeah.
0: So after 3 months on the road, Cecilia bounces out. She goes back home and she lives in Marseille. So she goes back there. Uh-huh. She has to tell her family why she's no longer at the convent. So she does. She doesn't just tell them why she's no longer there. She tells them the full story. Digging up the nun, setting her room on fire, running off with her lover. The same one they'd sent her to the convent to stay away from in the first place. The whole thing.
1: I would just be like, there was a fire and I got freaked out and I came home.
0: You're smart. Yeah. She was like, mommy, daddy, da, da, da, tells them everything, right? Her parents listen to her story and then they freak out. They demand the police get involved. And I mean, like, can you blame them? As you pointed out, there's a dead nun dug up from a grave, set on fire to hide this love affair. It was like, imagine it's your daughter telling you about grave robbing.
1: They destroyed a convent.
0: Yes. So,
1: like, displaced all these other nuns.
0: Like, these people are worried, like, God's going to punish the whole family.
1: Oh, yeah.
0: You know, like,
1: exactly.
0: These are people of faith at that time.
1: Exactly.
0: So eventually a police tribunal, like, I think of it like a court hearing or a trial, is convened. Julie is accused of kidnapping the nun, body snatching her corpse from a grave, and also arson for burning down the convent. All legitimate charges.
1: Yeah.
0: Meanwhile, this is all in absentia because Julie is nowhere near Marseille.
1: She's in the wind.
0: She's on the run, right? This doesn't matter for justice in France. She's convicted in absentia and sentenced to death.
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0: you're up here for a Monday and a work week kicking off tomorrow, what's your alarm situation? Do you set like a bunch of alarms? Do you need none? Christina, how about you?
1: For work, I need an alarm on the weekends, naturally.
0: What's your alarm situation? Do you set a ton? Do you just set one or none? How about you, Christina?
1: For work, I need an alarm on the weekends, naturally, I get up.
0: Nice and easy. Love it. How about you? What do you do with your alarms? Your answer's next.

0: Steve, thank you for listening tonight. We're finding out what your alarm situation is. So how many do you have to set in the morning to wake up?
1: I need two alarms. I need one to snooze and one to actually set.
0: Yeah, same here. Three for me, because the first two I'm hitting snooze.

0: expert, and we're finding out what your alarm habits are here on the show tonight. Again, for me, I'm setting three alarms, at least three, unless it's, you know, like 3 a.m. to go on a flight or something. Then I'm setting about 100, but 3 normally, because 2 I'm hitting snooze, and then the last one, that's when I know it's go time. You got to get up by that third one. I'm Missy. How about you? What are you doing?
1: I absolutely need an alarm. I will sleep till noon if I don't have one.
0: You and everyone else. I don't know how you would wake up without an alarm and just wake up naturally and be set to go. Alarms, we all need them. Let's just admit.
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7: Happy Monday, everybody. Welcome to show number 1676 of After Midnight. I'm your host, Granger Smith. Always grateful to be here with you, especially starting a new work week together, man. So glad to be with you. I've got some good news I want to read for you. Hang tight for that. I've also got some Nashville news with Ann Hudson. Stories about your favorite stars out there in Nashville, what they're up to this week. And I've got some good country music to play for you. All the way to the sun comes up, but it begins right here. It's hour number one. Let's go. On a train.

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1: Hey, good way to get your Monday going? How about with some good news? I got something to share with you coming up in two songs. Hang tight.

0: All right, here's a good news story. A tiny cat was pulled to safety after being found terrified and stranded on a bridge over the Potomac River. All right, let's hear about this cat. Maryland police responded after a witness reported seeing someone apparently trying to throw a cat from a moving vehicle.
1: What?
0: Oh, man.
1: What?
0: The story takes a twist.
1: The evil villain right here, right?
0: There's a villain involved here. An officer carefully guided the frightened animal away from the edge of the Woodrow Wilson Bridge and rescued it without injury. Police thanked the witness for speaking up while authorities continued to investigate the incident.
1: What life is that then for the cat out of the nine?
0: Well, is this a kitten? Maybe it was two or three.
1: It could be.
0: That's a good news story, though.
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Bill 95.3. So I got a topic I want to discuss next hour. I want to hear from you on this. If you could bring back one country legend, who would it be? Call me. 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

0: 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Ann Hudson is coming up next with all the latest from Nashville. Ann, what's on your radar today?
1: Oh, Granger, we got to give our girl Dolly Parton some love. She got another huge, achievement. I'll tell you about that coming up in your Nashville news next.

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1: So this is so good. Dolly Parton is set to receive another career accolade. The country icon will be honored with an Americana Music Association's prestigious Lifetime Achievement Award. She'll be honored at the 2026 Americana Honors and Awards, which will be held on September 16th at the Ryman Auditorium. Oh, this is funny. You know, Gary, lead singer of Rascal Flatts, was... well, talking about Ella Langley and how he wants to put her in a chokehold.
2: I might have to put Ella in a chokehold, because if I hear that freaking song, and when it starts, I can't. It's just that melody. I mean, when it starts, I'm done for the day.
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7: Welcome to Monday, everybody. It's After Midnight. I'm your host, Granger Smith. So glad to be with you. Whatever the reason you're up late or up early, I'm glad you're here and I'm with you. I've got this question. If you could bring back one country legend, who would it be? Think about that and call me, 866-607-8383. I've also got Earl Dibbles Jr. coming in here at the end of the hour with a dumb criminal story and all this mixed with a bunch of good country music. That's what we do here. It's After Midnight. Hang tight.

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So if you could bring back one country legend, who would it be? Let me know that. 866-607-8383. I'll put you on the air in two songs. Blame it all.

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1: Don't just listen. Jump in on the conversation, too. We're talking country, life, faith, and the road ahead. 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
1: Okay, asking this question, topic of the hour. If you were going to bring back one country legend for one more album, maybe one more tour, who would that legend be? I want to take your phone call, 866-607-8383.
2: Hey, as far as the country legend I wish I could have back, it would be Don Williams. He was so smooth. I saw him in concert as a youngster, and it was probably one of the best shows I've ever seen. So laid back and just so smooth, and I just miss his music so much. I just would love another album from Don Williams.
1: Yeah, I agree. Nobody quite like Don Williams. I like that word, too, smooth. That's a good adjective for Don Williams. 866-607-8383.
3: One more person I'd love to have back for an album is Keith Whitley. 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
1: Lost him way too soon. That's a good phone call. Talking about legends we wish we could have back. 866-607-8383.
0: 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It's After Midnight with Granger Smith.
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1: Hey, Granger, Ronnie Pledger here, driving the truck. I just picked up a load of carpet in Dalton, Georgia, earlier, headed for Oklahoma. I love your program every night. I listen to it every night. Keep up the good work. I really appreciate hearing you and everything. I'm with you, man, so hang in there.
0: I'm with you too, Ronnie. 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

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You know, I've done a lot of traveling around the world, and I try my best to not ever eat a horse burger. But evidently, there is a butcher in Florida that's serving it. Earl is going to be here to share this dumb criminal story with us next. You say

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1: I'm Earl Dibbles Jr. I'm a country boy. I'm an honest boy, too, and crime don't pay. I got a story to prove it. Over there in Florida, there's a man being investigated for allegedly possessing horse meat intended for human consumption. A search of his home was initially conducted to recover stolen property, but detectives stumbled across all these cuts of meat in various states of defrosting in the kitchen and laundry room. These cuts, believed to be from the same old butcher, raised suspicions of illegal slaughterhouse operations in the area. They did some testing and found out it was Mr. Ed, the horse. He ended up in jail, and he didn't get to stop at no water burger. Dumb.
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1: 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I'm going to take it right here, put you on the air. 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
7: Hey, thanks for starting Monday here with me on After Midnight. Y'all, so grateful for you third shifters listening to the show, making this America's favorite radio program, and keeping America rolling 24-7. That's what you do on this third shift. I'm Granger Smith, your host. I'm going to talk about some things that went down on this day in history coming up. I got a little list I want to read for you. Plus some Nashville news with Ann Hudson, stories about your favorite stars out there in Nashville. All of this coming up real soon, so don't go anywhere.

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Okay, I think it's time to dive into some history from today. One of your favorite television networks was launched. Do you know which one? Let's discuss coming up here in two songs.

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0: talking about history. And he's even got the diploma to prove it. It's time for This Day in History on After Midnight with Granger Smith.
1: On this day, August the 10th, 1793, the Louvre Museum opened in Paris, France. 1846, the Smithsonian Institution was established. 1937, the patent for the electric guitar was awarded. 1948, ABC TV was launched. 1977, Son of Sam, serial killer, was arrested. 1981, Pete Rose set the National League hit record. 1984, the first PG-13 movie, Red Dawn, was released. 2009, Brooks and Dunn announced they were breaking up. Some famous birthdays include reality star Kylie Jenner, actor Antonio Banderas, President Herbert Hoover, and WWE star Wade Barrett. Those are just a few things that went down on this day in history.
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1: 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I'm from Greeley, Colorado. Just driving around on my patrol route. I'm a security guard. Love listening to the show, and thanks again.
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1: 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Ann Hudson comes in here with our favorite stars and what's going on with them. What you got, Ann?
2: Yeah, this is pretty cool. Country music just did something it has never done in the entire 68-year history of Billboard Hot 100. 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

0: Here's what's new in Nashville. Here's Ann Hudson.
1: All right, so country music is the moment. It has officially taken over the Billboard Hot 100. You know that chart debuted literally 68 years ago, almost to the date. And for the first time in its history, country songs hold all five of the top five spots. Ella Langley leads the way with Choose in Texas, of course, at number one for weeks and weeks and weeks. Morgan Wallen's Been By Now, that's at number two. Taylor Swift's I Knew It, I Knew You. And then again, Ella Langley, Morgan Wallen, their collaboration, I Can't Love You Anymore, that's at number four. And at number five, Stella Lefty, she rounds out the top five with Boston. So 68 years and the country music has never had a week quite like that.
2: These are the cycles. They're like decade cycles that roll in and roll out.
3: Yeah.
2: And we need those waves in our genre, because as they roll in, everything gets popular and everyone, all the money comes in. And then people kind of revolt and they go underground and go, I don't like all the, it's too slick. So they go underground and they're like, artists are remade from underground.
1: Right.
2: And then they come back up. And so it's a good cycle, but we're on the crest right now.
3: Yeah. You know? Yeah.
1: It is a good cycle. I like it. Country, this is the time to shine. So,
2: yes.
0: We've got way more Nashville news all day over at aftermidnight.com. 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
9: Monday morning, third shifters. Thank you for getting the week started with us on After Midnight. I'm your host, Granger Smith. Great to be alongside with you. Hey, last week we talked about trouble that you got into as a kid but didn't get caught. And the topic for this week's a little bit different. What's the most trouble you ever got into and then got caught? What's the most trouble you got caught for as a kid? Let me know that story. 866-607-8383. I've also got Earl Dibbles, Jr., the country boy, coming in here with a dumb criminal story. So much good country music on the way, too. Keep that dial right here. It's After Midnight.

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1: 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Maybe the most trouble you ever got into. 866-607-8383.
2: 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When I got done and got back with her, I pulled into my house, and my mom and dad had came home while I was gone with the truck. So I got major trouble for basically stealing my dad's tow truck.
1: 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I like it. 866-607-8383.
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1: 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I love your program. 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
1: You know, many women would probably love when a man would just pick up a little, but not when the man breaks into your house, cleans, and then watches you sleep. This is a true story, and Earl Dibbles Jr. is going to share it with us next. 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
1: I'm Earl Dibbles Jr. I'm a country boy. I'm an honest boy, too, and crime don't pay. I got a story to prove it. There's a fellow in Iowa that's been nabbed after breaking into a woman's home and doing some light organizing while he was watching her sleep. The woman, who didn't want to be identified, says she woke up from sleeping on the couch when the man bumped her knee. She was immediately asking, "Hey, who are you?" To which he answered, "Hey, I'm the guy who dropped you off last night." The woman added, "At that point, I knew he wasn't no friend of the kids or nothing." So my question still remains as to why he entered the house, lined up some of them shoes next to the couch, and then made off with a pair of woman's socks. That's weird and dumb.
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1: I knew I'd see her around. I'd be at some party, she'd show up and I'd be walking out. 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I'd act

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0: All right, here's a good news story. A tiny cat was pulled to safety after being found terrified and stranded on a bridge over the Potomac River. All right, let's hear about this cat. Maryland police responded after a witness reported seeing someone apparently trying to throw a cat from a moving vehicle.
1: What?
0: Oh, man.
1: What?
0: The story takes a twist.
1: The evil villain right here, right?
0: There's a villain involved here. An officer carefully guided the frightened animal away from the edge of the Woodrow Wilson Bridge and rescued it without injury. Police thanked the witness for speaking up while authorities continued to investigate the incident.
1: What life is that, then, for the cat out of the nine?
0: Well, is this a kitten? Maybe it was two or three.
1: It could be.
0: That's a good news story, though.
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1: Hey, Granger, it's Keith in Cookeville, Tennessee, man. 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You have a blessed day, brother. 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
1: Ann Hudson is coming up next with all the latest from Nashville. 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
2: Oh, Granger, we got to give our girl Dolly Parton some love. She got another huge, well, achievement. I'll tell you about that coming up in your Nashville news.

0: from Nashville's Music Row. It's Ann Hudson.
1: So this is so good. Dolly Parton is set to receive another career accolade. The country icon will be honored with an Americana Music Association's prestigious Lifetime Achievement Award. She'll be honored at the 2026 Americana Honors and Awards, which will be held on September 16th at the Ryman Auditorium. Oh, this is funny. You know, Gary, lead singer of Rascal Flatts, was... well, talking about Ella Langley and how he wants to put her in a chokehold.
2: I might have to put Ella in a chokehold, because if I hear that freaking song, and when it starts, I can't. It's just that melody. I mean, when it starts, I'm done for the day. And I just automatically, 1,000% the rest of the day, hum it all freaking day long.
1: I love it. I get it. 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
1: Hey, thanks for sharing your Monday here with me on After Midnight, y'all. 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I'm Granger Smith, coming to y'all from the Yee Yee Farm in Central Texas. 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

0: Shelton. 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
2: One final hour of Mondays After Midnight starts right now. Welcome, y'all. Granger Smith here, your host. I'm going to talk about some things that went down on this day in history coming up, plus some Nashville news with Ann Hudson, stories about your favorite stars out there in Nashville. Good morning. I'm glad you're here. We're still After Midnight.

Bill 95.3. Okay, I think it's time to dive into some history from today. One of your favorite television networks was launched. Do you know which one? Let's discuss coming up here in two songs.

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Whether you're on the road, on the job, or you just can't sleep, Granger Smith is right here with you. Thanks for being a part of the After Midnight family.

0: talking about history, and he's even got the diploma to prove it. 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
1: On this day, August the 10th, 1793, the Louvre Museum opened in Paris, France. 1846, the Smithsonian Institution was established. 1937, the patent for the electric guitar was awarded. 1948, ABC TV 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they were breaking up. Some famous birthdays include reality star Kylie Jenner, actor Antonio Banderas, President Herbert Hoover, and WWE star Wade Barrett. Those are just a few things that went down on this day in history.
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0: 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Thanks for staying up here on After Midnight with Granger Smith.

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Hey, Granger here on After Midnight. The third shift is rolling here as we kick off the week. Wherever you are, whatever you're doing, just know that we're here and glad to be keeping you company. 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
1: Hey, it's Camden. I'm on my way into work now. I listen to your station every morning on my way in. I know I'm not a third shifter, but I'm a first shifter. So thanks for all you do. Thanks for playing some great songs.
0: Camden, it doesn't matter what shift you're on. I appreciate you listening. 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
1: 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Ann Hudson comes in here with our favorite stars and what's going on with them. What you got, Ann?
2: Yeah, this is pretty cool. Country music just did something it has never done in the entire 68-year history of Billboard Hot 100. 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

0: Here's what's new in Nashville. Here's Ann Hudson.
1: All right, so country music is the moment. It has officially taken over the Billboard Hot 100. You know, that chart debuted literally 68 years ago, almost to the date. And for the first time in its history, country songs hold all five of the top five spots. Ella Langley leads the way with Choose in Texas, of course, at number one for weeks and weeks and weeks. Morgan Wallen's Been By Now, that's at number two. Taylor Swift's I Knew It, I Knew You. And then again, Ella Langley, Morgan Wallen, their collaboration, I Can't Love You Anymore, that's at number four. And at number five, Stella Lefty, she rounds out the top five with Boston. So 68 years and the country music has never had a week quite like that.
2: These are the cycles. They're like decade cycles that roll in and roll out.
3: Yeah.
2: And we need those waves in our genre, because as they roll in, everything gets popular and everyone, all the money comes in. And then people kind of revolt and they go underground and go, I don't like all the, it's too slick. So they go underground and they're like, artists are remade from underground.
1: That's right.
2: And then they come back up. And so it's a good cycle, but we're on the crest right now.
3: Yeah.
2: You know?
3: Yeah.
1: It is a good cycle. I like it. Country, this is the time to shine. So,
2: yes.
1: Yeah.
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We'll continue some of the conversations from tonight over there. 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
12: Welcome to Monday's show. Hope everybody had a good weekend. Morning, studio.
13: Morning.
12: We're going to start us off with a game. I love games early. So it's going to be 80s sounds. Is that right, Ray?
13: Yep.
12: Okay. And I'm going to play. So sometimes I'm not so sure about the game. I just see 80s sounds. Are you going to play the sound?
13: Yes.
12: Give us an example.
14: Mr. Gorbachev, tear down this wall.
12: What do you want from us there?
13: Just who is that?
12: I know. Do you know?
15: Yeah.
12: Okay.
15: Obama?
12: It's
15: 1989.
12: Oh, you know the year?
15: So I'm thinking of the president.
12: Why do you think it's 89? Is that just what you know? Because I didn't say that. If I did,
15: You didn't say that. Okay. I just think I believe that.
12: You're showing off.
15: I believe that's
12: flex?
15: When the wall came
12: knowledge
15: down.
12: Flex?
15: No, I'm using years. I'm thinking 89. Who was president? Was that?
12: It's 87, so I just looked it up. Yeah, I just want to stop you.
16: So
12: there.
16: If you show off like that and get it wrong, you have
12: but
16: to.
12: But 89,
16: wrong.
12: It was torn down, though, so you did have that right.
15: Okay, thank you. Wow.
12: But that was.
15: Wasn't he saying tear down that wall?
12: Yeah, but they didn't do it immediately. Like, they weren't standing there with hammers.
15: Well, how was I to know that? You hear that clip, you think it's
12: it wasn't
15: tear
12: like
15: down
12: a
15: that
12: gun
15: wall.
12: In a race where everybody goes. I think that was,
15: right.
12: But that was Ronald Reagan, and he's, like, giving a speech going, hey, tear down the wall.
16: Oh, that's Reagan?
15: Okay.
16: I thought that was Bush.
15: See, but if you knew the year, that helps you figure out the prez.
12: 80s.
16: And it took him 2 years to tear down that wall?
13: Yeah.
12: Okay, first of all, Reagan didn't get to say what happens. This is a very political thing going on. Uh-huh. Did he say Mr. Gorbachev?
16: He did.
14: Mr. Gorbachev, tear down this wall.
15: Was he at the wall? This wall?
16: And why
13: that's a great question. Or was there a picture?
12: Because it's the Berlin Wall and Gorbachev is Russia.
15: He must have been pointing to a picture.
16: Maybe it's the Russian wall.
15: No, it's the Berlin wall.
16: So why did Gorbachev want that wall up?
12: Interesting.
16: There's a whole history lesson.
12: And why
16: here.
12: Could Gorbachev take down the wall?
16: Right, he's in Russia.
12: That's
16: this
12: like someone going, hey, Eddie's yard's messed up. Will you go mow it? And I'm like, okay. I don't have.
15: Did. Who built the wall?
12: Germany.
16: Yeah, well, somebody there.
13: Yeah.
12: Germany.
15: We just like you looked up, it was 87, not 89. Educate us now on what.
16: This is interesting.
12: I'm not educated in it. I literally just Googled it while you were talking.
15: That's what I mean, Google.
12: On June 12th, 1987, President U.S. Ronald Reagan challenged the Soviet leader, Mikhail Gorbachev, to open the barrier and tear down the wall. The phrase was a symbol of demand in communism in Europe to promote human... It's not his wall, though!
16: That's bizarre.
15: But he maybe had a
12: are
15: barrier.
12: Are we just stupid? Because, again, that's Berlin and... It was like it's in Berlin,
16: yeah. East Berlin, Berlin. West yeah. Berlin, yeah.
12: Like that, I know. Huh.
16: That's very strange.
13: Okay. Mikhail Gorbachev had indirect influence over the Berlin Wall because he led the Soviet Union, which controlled East Germany through military power.
16: Oh wow!
12: So West Germany was was led by Germans, and East Germany was Russia.
16: Russia, yep. I guess they invaded.
12: No, I wouldn't have wanted to give that land up. I'd have been like, Mr. Nope. Reagan, suck it.
16: It's probably why it took 2 years.
12: Dang. Anyway, that game's coming up.
16: Cool. All right. Awesome.
12: Yeah, we're going to play 80s sounds. Do you have a more fun one?
13: Yeah.
12: Yeah.
17: Now we know.
18: And knowing is half the battle.
16: What?
12: I know that one.
16: You do?
12: Yeah, only because I know the saying. If I take out the sounds and if I go, knowing is half the battle.
15: Oh, disease?
12: No.
16: What? Just say no?
12: No. It's Russia communists.
15: First
13: oh,
16: in East
12: no,
16: Berlin.
12: It's got to be G.I. Joe. Because knowing is half the battle. G.I. Joe.
15: It's not AIDS.
16: That's going to be tough.
12: Well, knowing is all the battle with AIDS. Different slogan. All right. Well, okay. That game's coming up.
15: Okay.
12: Everybody feel good?
13: Yeah. Feel great.
12: All right. Let's get the show started. 3 minutes from that.

0: All right, what's the game?
1: So I'm going to give you a clip of a famous 80s sound. Tell me who or what it is.
0: Okay, example?
2: I paid the fool.
0: Amy?
3: A-Team. Why is his name? We just said it.
4: We did just say it.
3: Now all I have is, oh, Mr. T.
0: Mr. T.
3: Ooh,
4: this is going to be a good game.
3: I hate when my brain does that.
0: Ray, what do you got? How many?
1: 7.
0: Okay, hit it.
5: I'm in for the win.
3: Oh my gosh.
4: I'm in.
5: Oh boy.
3: Something's
4: Amy.
3: Okay, cool.
0: Got it.
3: Yes.
0: Amy?
3: Pee-wee Herman.
0: I have Pee-wee Herman. Eddie?
4: That's Pee-wee.
0: Lunchbox?
5: Pee-wee Herman.
0: Everybody good? Everybody get that one?
5: Yep.
3: Mm-hmm.
0: Good job. All right, number 2.
6: Train, say your prayers, eat your vitamins, be true to yourself, true to your country, be a real American.
4: Whoa.
5: I'm in for the win.
6: Train, say your prayers, eat your vitamins, be true to yourself, true to your country, be a real American.
0: You struggling?
4: A little bit. I have a couple of people in mind.
0: Everybody in?
5: Yep.
3: Sure.
0: You in over there? Eddie?
4: I'm in. I'll go with it.
0: Go.
4: Hulk Hogan.
0: Amy?
3: Hulk Hogan.
0: Hulk Hogan.
5: Hulk Hogan.
4: Good.
0: Who else?
4: Jesse the Bod, Slapping Slim Jim guy.
0: Macho Man?
4: Macho Man. Okay. Sounds like all those dudes.
0: Hulk Hogan. All right, next.
7: Where's the thief? I don't think there's anybody back there.
3: I'm sorry?
5: What? Did that say English?
0: It did. Hit it again, Ray.
7: Where's the thief? I don't think there's anybody back there.
4: I'm in.
3: I don't even know what he's saying, or she.
0: You want one more?
3: Sure.
7: Where's the thief? I don't think there's anybody back there.
0: What do you think they're saying?
3: Where's the beat? I don't think there's anybody back there. Where's the beat?
4: You can't help her, right?
0: Like, no, I can't help her. I'm playing against you.
3: So that's not what he's saying? Or she?
5: I'm in for the win. I think I...
4: You know what they're saying, Lunchbox?
0: Do you have your answer?
5: Educated guess.
3: Okay.
0: What did you write?
3: Tinto.
0: Never heard of it.
5: They're
0: saying, where's the beef?
3: Oh, where's the beef?
0: Lunchbox?
5: I heard, where's the beef? I don't think there's anybody back there. So I put a Wendy's commercial.
0: You're closer. I think we both know this one.
4: What do you mean he's closer? I have Wendy's commercial.
0: Oh, no. Oh, it might be. I thought it was Arby's.
3: Oh, where's the beef?
0: Where is it?
5: Wendy's.
0: Oh, I missed it.
5: Let's
0: oh, my
5: go!
0: God. You guys got it.
5: I thought Arby's is, we have the beef.
4: We have the beef.
3: Oh, that's
4: the
3: meat. We have the
0: that's now.
3: The meat
0: that's
3: sweats.
0: Now. Oh, I thought it was Arby's.
4: Dang. Dude, you scared me.
0: Man, you could have bet me a lot.
3: You guys
0: had a chance to take the money from me there.
4: Wow, wow, wow.
0: Good
4: Amy,
0: job.
4: What did you say? Tinto?
3: Tinto.
0: Yeah. I think she just tried some sounds.
5: What is Tinto?
3: I don't know.
0: Good job, guys.
3: I had nothing.
0: Where's the beef is Wendy's?
4: And it's an old lady.
0: Yeah.
4: Amy.
3: Oh, I thought it was a man in a band and he wanted the beat.
0: Next up. Oh, my God. That was loud.
5: Oh, that was real bad.
3: I
5: don't know how to describe that.
0: Again? I'm in.

0: I got Arby's and I'm not going to get that.
1: I'm in.
2: Amy?
1: The coin on Mario Brothers. Super Mario Brothers?
2: I don't think that's it, but it could be because I thought it was Arby's. But Lunchbox?
0: I have Mario Brothers getting a coin.
2: Eddie?
3: I just wrote down Super Mario Brothers.
2: I wrote down because I never had one of these, but my friends did. I don't think it's Mario. I think that's just a Game Boy.
3: That's how it started, like when you booted it
2: Ray,
3: up.
2: What's the answer?
4: Game Boy.
0: Okay. I didn't have one of those either. Dang it.
1: I did.
3: I had one.
1: A Game Boy.
2: Dang, Flex.
3: Mm-hmm. I might have had two.
0: I'm just kidding. 1 for each hand.
2: What's the score, Mike?
5: Eddie, Lunchbox, Bobby all have 3. Amy has 2.
2: That Tinto's really got you.
1: Tinto.
2: All right, next.
6: Take a look. It's in a book.
2: Yeah, I got that one.
0: I'm in for the win.
1: I'm in.
6: Take a look. It's in a book.
2: Amy?
1: Reading Rainbow.
2: Lunchbox?
0: Reading Rainbow.
2: Eddie?
3: Reading Rainbow.
2: Mm-hmm. I can do anything. Good job. Two more. I have 5 written down on mine. Next.
7: Ooh, yeah!
3: Whoa.
1: Ooh, what?
3: You know it?
2: Right.
0: I'm in for the win.
7: Ooh, yeah!
3: What the? Can we hear it one more time?
2: Yeah.
7: Ooh, yeah!
1: Okay, I'm in.
3: Why are you laughing?
1: Yeah, what's funny?
2: Because I'm stupid.
3: Oh.
2: All right.
3: Hold on. I'm in.
2: It's Arby's. Eddie, what do you have?
3: Arby's.
2: What do you have?
3: Arby's.
2: No.
3: I had nothing.
0: Dude, are you serious?
2: Arby's, but you're gonna
0: kick yourself.
2: Because I gave you the answer.
1: You did?
2: Yeah. What do you have?
1: The Undertaker.
2: No, but you're close.
1: Oh, is it Seven Slim Jim's stick?
2: When he said that, I said Macho Man. It's Macho Man Randy Savage.
3: Is he breaking into a Slim Jim right there?
2: Oh, yeah. Step into a Slim Jim. What do you have?
0: Macho Man Randy Savage.
3: Stupid.
2: When he played that,
0: that was so funny.
3: I thought you were making a joke on Arby's, and I'm like, this is it.
2: Because you only said snap into a Slim Jim, and I said, you mean Macho Man, right?
1: Uh-huh. I even wrote down Macho Man when you said that, so I had something to pull from if I needed it. Damn. And I wrote down The Undertaker. What?
2: Okay, all right, one more.
7: Fight perfect, lose.
1: What?
3: Hold on.
7: Fight perfect, lose.
3: There's no way that this is in the game. Like, this is so specific. This game is so specific.
0: Oh.
1: I'm in.
0: Hold on.
7: Fight perfect. Lose.
2: They may not think it's a game.
3: You're right.
0: No, it's a game. It's definitely a game. Oh, why am I saying that out loud?
3: I know. That's what I said too.
2: Everybody in?
3: No.
0: Man. I'm in.
3: There's no way.
2: Amy?
1: I have King Kong.
2: You mean Donkey Kong?
1: Yes.
2: Yeah. Tintos? Eddie?
3: I wrote down Karate Champ. There's no way it's Karate Champ.
2: I don't think it's Karate Champ.
3: Because that's what they would say. Fight!
2: Lunchbox?
0: Well, I had 2 games in my mind.
2: One was Mortal Kombat.
0: No, I thought Mortal Kombat was too late. I thought it was Mike Tyson's Punch-Out, but I don't ever remember saying that.
3: They wouldn't say that.
0: So I went with Double Dragon.
2: Oh, no, that's not it. I thought you had it.
3: Contra?
2: No, the movie just came out, too.
3: What?
2: Street Fighter.
0: That's an
3: 80s? I thought that was
0: 90s. I thought that was 90s for sure.
1: But y'all both thought of Street Fighter?
3: Yeah, I mean.
1: But y'all were like, oh, it's
0: 90s? No, Mortal Kombat and Street Fighter I thought were 90s, so they weren't on my radar because I said,
2: Mortal Kombat wins.
3: Mortal Kombat.
2: What year was Street Fighter?
5: 1987.
3: Wow.
2: Did I come from behind after missing Arby's and win that thing?
3: You did.
2: Dang. Oh! You're unbelievable. Good game.
3: Good job, man.
2: You did okay, Amy.
1: Yeah, I didn't.
3: The Tintos.
0: Tintos.
1: And King Kong.
2: And King Kong. All right.
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10: Traffic looking pretty good this morning on 180, 220, I-99, and Route 15. PA 973 east and westbound between 44 and 287 is closed and detoured due to road construction. There's long-term road construction on I-80 eastbound between 220 and I-99. Rich Russo, Total Traffic.
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20: Lions coach Dan Campbell announcing that veteran backup quarterback Teddy Bridgewater is retiring from the NFL. Detroit signing Josh Dobbs to replace him. 49ers great Roger Craig during his Hall of Fame induction speech revealed he's been diagnosed with dementia, a condition that his doctors believe was caused by concussions during his NFL career. And the Tampa Bay Rays now with baseball's longest current winning streak at 6. They completed a sweep of Seattle. I'm Matt McCoy.
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23: I think for me, it's subject matter. It has a lot to do with it, what it's talking about. I mean, you know, a lot of the songs I've sort of built my career on over the years have been, you know, a lot of it's kind of been that blue collar sort of Amarillo Sky type stuff, you know. So that's a big part of it to me. Melodies are a big thing. I mean, I feel like I know what I, you know, melody-wise, what I'm good at singing, what I'm not so good at singing, or what doesn't really come natural to me. So I kind of take that into consideration too. And then obviously lyrics. I mean, lyrics are the thing that, you know, really is going to sell the song. You can have a song that sounds great, you know, the riffs are great, but the lyrics are horrible, and that's, you know, no good. So really it's a combination of those three things. And, you know, and that's the thing. 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But it's that's why it's a long process, because they're hard to find, you know, songs that just have all those qualities. You have to dig pretty deep to find those a lot of times.
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0: Hello, Bobby Bones. Every family get-together starts off great, but somehow it always turns into a political argument. Went to my niece's fifth birthday party where people started yelling, bringing up old issues. The mood changed. I don't even want to talk about politics. How would you handle this? Would you keep going and just ignore it? Speak up and ask everyone to stop or skip family events altogether? I love my family, but I'm tired of every visit being an argument. Sign tired of the debate. If I were you, I would still go. But anytime it started to be argumentative, I would just walk away, just check out. Mm-hmm. You don't want to not go to the family events. Also, if at every event this is happening, there's one or two problematic people that need to have an adjustment. Because I can't imagine everybody all the time is this. You know there's one or two loudmouths who want to get into it and start popping off. But if it's me, whenever that starts to happen, I'm checking out. I'm going to walk somewhere else. If it's near the end of the evening or end of the party, I'm going to go ahead, hey, we're going to go and get out of here. But I'm just going to avoid it. That's what I would say, do you?
1: Yeah, I'm like you. I'd either just excuse myself from the situation. But if it's every event, it is wearing on you. And that's why you're questioning if you should even continue going. And I would hate to miss out on family events. So I don't know. Maybe like Bobby's saying, do that. Or eventually, is there a suggestion for family events to everybody of like, hey, we're kind of killing the vibe anytime politics comes up. So can we just not talk about that when we're all gathering together and see if people can join in on that? And then if not, then you can assess, yeah, which event you're going to go to or what specific people it is, like Bobby was saying.
0: Oh, you know, it's one or two.
1: Yeah,
0: oh, for sure.
1: So I just feel like collectively everybody should want to have a good time too. And politics is such a vibe killer.
0: Even just looking at
1: social media sometimes kills my vibe. So it's just, why spoil quality family time with that?
0: Don't not go. But when it does happen, remove yourself from it. You don't have to leave entirely, but remove yourself from the fight. And then if it continues, like Amy said, I would say something. Especially if it's family, you can talk to family about that kind of stuff, right?
1: Yeah, I mean, I think there's a way. Like, you don't want to just single people out at them, and then they get defensive. It sounds like they're already hot and bothered anyways.
0: Pick who you disagree with politically and go after them.
2: Yeah, that's it.
1: Yes. And be like, when you do this, yeah, no, that's not the way to handle it. But just like collectively, just be like, hey, I was thinking about it. And maybe at our family gatherings, like, I don't know, just even put it like on you. I've learned this from you, Bobby. Like sometimes just to get people off their defensive, just be like, hey, I even have to limit this in my own life. Like not even just talking about here, but like, can we just not have political talk at our gatherings?
0: Good luck. You're not alone. I bet you a lot of people feel that way. The same way that you feel when you messaged us. I bet a lot of people feel that way. Good luck. Close it up.
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2: All right, let's spill the tea.
3: Let's spill the tea.
2: All right, somebody wants to tell a story. Someone say tattle on somebody else. Who wants to be the tea spiller?
3: Me!
1: Shocking.
3: Me! I am here to spill the tea!
2: Okay, Lunchbox wants to spill the tea. What tea do you have?
3: Oh, I have tea that someone on our show named Abby got in big trouble.
2: Oh.
3: With her fiancé for spending $12.50 of their money on a jar of salsa. She took it home to her fiancé, oh, and he was like, "You really spent $10 on this?" And she said, "Actually, $12.50. And he said, "That is the last jar you will be buying." Dang. AKA, he runs it. He is in control of the money. And that is not a good investment, he said. And so Abby got put in timeout for spending that money.
2: Abby, is it true?
4: Well, I don't think he said it that way. But he did kind of say something similar. Because he thought I brought the salsa. Like, he thought Eddie gave me salsa to be nice. And he was like, "Oh, that's really nice." And I'm like, "Yeah. I paid $12.50 for it." He's like, "Oh my, okay, let's not do that again."
5: You didn't explain to him that it's a business?
4: It's still a lot. Like, you can get salsa at the store for like $3.
2: But fresh?
5: No, you can't. Salsa? No, you can't. Have you gone to the store lately?
6: I mean,
2: can you get $3
6: salsa? You can get fresh-ish over in the refrigerated section for probably $5.
2: Fresh-ish?
6: I don't know if it's fresh as Eddie's, but it's...
5: $5 yeah. Meaning you have 12 hours to eat it or else it's going to go bad. That's
6: no,
5: why it's $5.
6: No, it's restaurant style fresh salsa in the refrigerated section.
2: You got in trouble, huh?
4: I mean, he's very good with money.
5: He's a money
4: and
5: guy.
4: And did not
2: and
4: think
2: no, she didn't
4: that was...
2: Question.
4: No, he didn't get mad at me.
3: Oh.
4: He didn't do what Lunchbox said. He's being very overdramatic. He did not say it that way. Like, "I'm in trouble. Put me in timeout."
3: Did he say, "You're not doing that again"?
4: Well, he said, "Let's not do that again."
3: Exactly. That is putting the clamps down, saying, "Nope."
2: But it's supporting your friend.
6: Their financial goals as a couple.
4: Mm-hmm. Right.
6: It when you're first starting, like, they're not married yet. Yes, they're engaged and living together, but they're still in that new phase. Like, I remember, now granted, I was in my 20s, but when I first got married and we were joining our finances and trying to figure out how we were going to do everything, I bought a smoothie that was $8. And
5: it didn't go well.
2: He told her to get out of the car. She had to walk home.
6: No, we didn't even. We weren't even living together at the time because he was in the military. So I was in Austin and he was deployed somewhere. But he saw the transaction, and I remember thinking, like,
2: "You got in trouble from overseas for buying a smoothie."
3: Oh my gosh.
6: $8. It wasn't trouble. It was more like, "Hey, we have these goals and we're just randomly spending $8 on a smoothie on a Tuesday."
5: Amy, so that happened early in your marriage and then now you're divorced?
2: And also, why does a Tuesday matter? Is it okay on Saturday?
6: No, but it's just like, if I'm randomly, I think it was adding up. Like, I was spending lots of little money here and there and not taking into consideration our full budget because we were in our young 20s. Trying to figure out how to live and wanting to save to buy a house. And we had goals, which eventually we were able to do all of that. But I think with them starting out, he probably has goals as a financial advisor for Abby and him.
2: So would you tell Abby she's going to get divorced not to even go through with it?
6: No.
5: Is it a red flag?
6: No.
2: Based on your experience?
6: This was not a red flag. This was, we had a discussion on how we were going to spend money. And I wasn't being considerate to think that, oh, should I just go home and make a smoothie? Or should I randomly on a Tuesday buy an $8 smoothie?
5: But Abby makes her own money. I don't understand how
2: and
5: this
2: so did
5: is.
2: Amy.
6: Well, so did I. Yeah, but we were.
5: But they're not married yet.
6: But they're Amy. Combined. No, we were married.
5: No, they got married.
2: Oh, I
5: quick.
2: Thought it was. Oh, yeah.
6: We were married. He was just deployed.
2: They got married while the first smoothie was being made. They met. They got married before the smoothie
6: no,
2: was done.
6: I get where my ex-husband at the time was coming from. I wasn't being responsible. So I don't know what kind of conversations they have had or what savings goals they have. But $12.50 on a salsa, he may not, that might not go with his plan.
5: Wow.
4: Abby, well, I don't think it was that deep. I think he was just shocked that it's $12.50 a jar.
2: But you're going to think twice before buying that salsa again, right?
4: I mean, no, it doesn't affect me. See, if I want to, I can.
5: This is kind of making me upset because he's double dipping. He's my money guy. And then he's also his fiance. This is why it's a problem. This is why I did not want to meet with him.
4: Why? He gave you advice and didn't tell me about it.
5: I understand, but like, now my money guy is talking to his fiance.
2: Who's keeping money from you.
5: Correct.
2: Now your money guy is keeping money from you.
5: I'm trying to start a business here.
6: It's one customer.
2: It starts at one.
6: She's one customer. And trust me, I wish my divorce was because of an $8 smoothie.
5: Oh.
2: And here we go. Yeah. All right. There you go. That is Spill the Tea.
7: Let's spill the tea.

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1: 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They were trapped. What happened next? They never saw coming. It is a great story. Lunchbox has it next, and Tell Me Something Good. Bobby Bones.
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2: Tell me something good.
3: A West Georgia couple was on a road trip on Interstate 20 when, boom, tire blew out. They had to pull over to the side of the road, get the spare out, and they get their jack. Jack's not working. Something's wrong with it. Won't lift the car high enough. Well, luckily, all these cars are whizzing by. They're like, man, we're stranded. Here comes the angel. Rodney pulls up in his truck.
4: Rodney the angel. Never heard an angel named Rodney.
3: And he says, you guys need some help? He pulls out the tools from his truck, jacks up the car, changes the tire. And they said, here, let us give you some money. And Rodney said, nope. In my spare time, I drive around these roads looking for people stranded so I can help them out.
5: Oh, wow.
3: That's my calling.
4: And then they turned around.
3: And he was gone.
4: He was nowhere to be seen.
6: He's gone.
4: His car was gone. He was gone. And they were like, was anyone even here?
6: Rodney the road angel.
4: Oh, yeah. Alliteration, it works. Otherwise, not really the angel name I'd choose if I were an angel. Good for old Rodney. You know what? Rodney is the name of a good guy, though.
6: Oh, mm-hmm. Yeah.
4: Like, that's the name of a good Gary. It's a good guy name.
6: I don't know a bad Rodney.
5: Like, how many Rodney Atkins?
4: Mm-hmm.
6: Does Rod count?
4: Yeah, it can.
6: Okay.
4: Debatable if he's good or bad, but yeah.
6: We know a Rod.
4: Yeah. Rodney feels like a good name.
5: Not Gary LaVox?
4: No, just like guys that grew up around Mountain Pine, around Arkansas, just Gary's. Then you get to names like Sean. You can't really trust a Sean.
6: Sean, hit or miss.
4: Yeah, hit or
5: Shady
4: miss.
5: Shady Sean.
4: Sean's Rodney Dangerfield.
6: Oh, yeah.
4: Hey, I get no respect.
6: No respect.
4: I get no respect. All right. Good story. That is what it's all about.
0: That was Tell Me Something Good.

0: This story comes to us from Lincoln, Nebraska. A 21-year-old man walked into a sporting goods store, bought a 9mm pistol, went out in the parking lot, and wanted to film a video, how to handle a gun safely. So his girlfriend's filming, and he's like, you do this, this, and then boom! Shot himself in the leg, hit a major artery.
1: Oh, gosh.
0: They had to do a tourniquet, emergency surgery, but he's in stable condition.
2: Bet you that got more views, though, than how to use a gun safely.
3: Oh, yeah.
2: Because
1: it's always good to also have an example of what not to do.
2: It's true.
1: Like a visual.
3: And I like that he...
2: That's slippery slope, though.
1: Well, I mean, just if it so works out this way.
2: You ever see the videos of when they're doing gun safety or taser safety, like some of the police officers in front of a classroom, and they accidentally shoot or tase themselves?
3: Yes. Oh. Those are great.
2: Millions of views.
1: Yeah.
2: Everything's okay.
0: Yeah, he's in stable condition.
1: So are you still attracted to your boy? That's her boyfriend, right?
2: I thought you were asking me. I was like, I never had a boyfriend.
0: Like, I was like, what?
2: Am I?
3: To this guy?
1: Yeah. Your boyfriend, you know, trying to show you something and then he accidentally shoots himself.
2: He needed to have a lot of credit. a lot of intelligence credit in front of that. Okay.
0: Yeah. I'm Lunchbox. That's your bonehead story of the day.
4: Ever wonder if Jason Aldean likes to do encores? Bobby asked him.
5: I'm not a big encore guy. I hate when artists kind of bait them into that. You know, it's like, oh, I'm not going to play one of my biggest songs so that you guys cheer when I'm done for me to come back out and do this, right? Like, and I always tell them, listen, I'm going to just play you guys everything we got, and when it's over, right? Like, that's it. I'm not going to go off stage for 5 minutes and wait for you guys to cheer for me to come back out. Like, let's just play everything we got. When we leave the stage, it's done. And so I've always kind of done it like that.
6: Yeah. 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
7: Yes, Bobby Bones.
2: All right, Lunchbox's wife brought some toys home for his boys. What were the toys?
0: It was a bracelet and necklace making kit. She got at Goodwill for
3: $3. That's cute.
0: No.
2: And expensive.
0: That's what she said. She goes, I mean, it was only $3 and it's a craft. It's not like it says anything. I said, our boys like to be outside and play sports and run around and wrestle. And you're going to have them calm down and come in here and make necklaces and bracelets?
2: Is that really the reason? Because they won't calm down?
3: No, be honest, Lunchbox.
0: No, I just don't want... Why are they making necklaces and bracelets?
3: Because
0: they're dudes.
3: Right.
2: And dudes don't...
0: Make necklaces or bracelets.
2: What if one of them fell in love with making necklaces and bracelets?
1: They were really
3: like, that's
1: good
3: his calling.
2: All of a sudden, he's like, Dad, I love this. I want to do this for the rest of my life.
0: Oh, man, I don't know. We'd have to have a talk.
3: And they're really good.
0: I mean, no, I that's weird.
2: Why?
0: I mean, that's a chick thing. Uh-huh. And that's definitely a chick thing, is the necklaces and bracelets. And I just, like...
2: They wanted to design clothes.
1: Doesn't Lunchbox secretly love Project Runway?
0: No, there's no secretly loving it.
1: Okay, outwardly?
3: Outwardly love it?
0: My wife watches it, and so... I watch to see who wins, but I don't know anything about, like, oh, that looks
2: cool. That's watching the show. I watch to see who wins.
1: Yes.
2: That's why you watch any show.
0: No, that's what I'm saying. But I am not like, oh, that is my favorite designer or whatever. I look at all this stuff and I'm like, no one would ever wear that crap.
1: Okay.
0: Like, because it's all crazy looking outfits. I'm like, no one wears that.
1: Yeah, but say your son is really talented, could even end up on Project Runway.
0: Yeah, no thanks.
1: Okay.
0: I'd rather than play baseball or basketball.
2: Rather, but if they loved it.
0: I understand. I think baseball would be a better option.
2: What if they love making necklaces and bracelets?
0: That's what I'm worried about. Like, if you start shifting them this way, if you start pushing them towards bracelet and necklace making.
3: What?
2: You're worried they might find their passion?
0: They may give up on something else. Maybe they don't want to go outside. Oh, you know, I'd rather just make a necklace. No, man, the kids are outside playing basketball. Why don't we go outside and play basketball?
2: Yeah, I think Eddie was onto something. What was your question, Eddie?
3: Well, there's a weird thing, you know, because he has all boys, right? And I have all boys. And sometimes our wives...
0: lose their minds.
3: Wish they had a girl. You know, like, because they're literally the only girl in the house. So this could be a, hey, like, I want to relate in a way.
0: But she played sports growing up, so she can relate. I just think she maybe had a lapse in judgment, lost her mind for a few minutes while she was at Goodwill. I'm not sure. Eddie, if your wife came home mm-hmm. with a bracelet-making kit and was like, hey, boys, let's sit around and make some bracelets, you'd be like, eh.
3: Breaking news. We have a bracelet-making kit. And one of my boys, the 7-year-old, he makes bracelets. Okay. Lots of bracelets.
8: How do you feel about that?
3: I think it's cool. Some of the bracelets are cool where I wear them. Not out of the house, but I wear them.
1: Oh. Why don't you wear it out of the house?
3: It's because I don't
8: That's a great question.
1: Because someone would be like, oh, where'd you get that bracelet? Exactly. Oh, my son made it.
3: I just don't like, you know, I don't like wearing jewelry.
1: Okay.
3: I don't have anything. No necklaces, no bracelets, anything.
0: And then you'd have to tell people, my son made that.
8: You don't have to tell everybody everything, but even if so, it doesn't matter. That's
0: no, because they would ask me. They'd be like, oh, where did you get that?
8: I'd like to have one of your sons. Have him make me one.
3: You want one?
8: Absolutely.
3: Okay. We'll make one for you. You want your name on it? He does that.
1: Why'd you say
3: name?
1: Will make one for you?
3: Oh, dang.
0: You make them?
3: No,
0: oh my
3: I don't.
0: God.
3: I don't, but
8: oh, that's great if you do.
3: I don't make it with him, but sometimes I'll sit at the table while he's making them, so we talk a little bit.
8: Do you think your son doing bracelets is going to make him?
0: Could.
3: Make him what? Make him what? He didn't finish.
1: Oh my gosh, shut up.
8: Man. Let him make the bracelet. This is the stupidest thing.
3: Are they all liking it?
8: I didn't even finish the sentence. You don't even know what I was going to say.
0: No, all three are liking it. And I'm like, no. That's what I'm saying.
1: Wow.
0: That's what I mean.
1: All three.
3: Dang, the whole family.
8: That'd be amazing. I mean, I would love that for
0: you. It is like huge.
8: A family full of bracelet makers, I would love that. Dude,
0: it has all these different colors. Yeah, they're all like little rubber bands, you know what I mean? And they're like, oh, where's the connector? And I'm like, what is going on? Like,
1: oh, the connector.
8: Maybe they've watched you watch enough Project Runway. They're like, exactly. Dad's also a bracelet maker.
0: No, they've never seen that show. They've never seen it.
1: Oh, okay. You watch it before, when they go to bed.
3: So do you want my son to make you a bracelet or all three of Lunchboxes?
8: I'd love to have four. Three from him and one from you. And just rattle them all.
0: Oh, man. Yeah, so it's very, very awkward in my house right now. Thanks to my wife.
1: No, you're making it awkward.
8: I bet it's not awkward. I bet it's the awkwardness is just how you're feeling.
0: Oh, no. Yeah. I think a lot of people relate to me.
8: Okay. Good luck. I'd love to see some bracelets for me sometime soon.
0: All right.
8: I'll give you $1 per bracelet for the boys.
0: Now you're talking.
8: Now we're talking. He doesn't mind then. If it's for money.
3: It's a business. Get your

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1: We have coyotes in our yard. They attacked one of our dogs. I'm going to give you an update as to what's happening now. It includes paintball guns, trail cams, trying not to kill them, but I don't know. The update next.
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4: Traffic moving smoothly so far this morning on Route 15, I-99, 220, and 180. There's an accident on I-80 westbound between 54 and 254 at mile marker 219. The right-hand lane is blocked. 973 east and westbound between 44 and 287 is closed and detoured due to road construction. Rich Russo, Total Traffic.
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11: Good Monday morning for today. Partly sunny and muggy with scattered showers and thunderstorms with highs in the mid-80s. Lingering shower storm tonight, otherwise partly cloudy with lows in the mid-60s. For Tuesday, partly sunny, a shower storm possible with highs in the mid-80s. And for Wednesday, partly sunny with an isolated shower or thunderstorm with highs in the lower 80s. For iHeartRadio, I'm 2822 Future Alert Meteorologist Logu Mastro.
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10: In October 1989, a 10-year-old girl went to school in a suburb of Cleveland, Ohio. 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

0: We have these coyotes on our property. It attacked one of our dogs. They're still there. And so I met with a trapper, one that's not going to kill them because my first goal is to put these animals back into a natural habitat where they can get in someone else's yard and attack somebody else's dog. Because eventually that'll probably happen. But I don't want to kill them. I really want to take the mom and the babies and put them back in the woods somewhere else. And there have been people saying, you should get a fence in your woods. We have a fence in our woods.
1: Right.
0: But these animals either can climb or jump, or if for some reason there's a weathered small hole. So I met with one. And so the game plan is putting smoke bombs, first of all, to try to get them out of the area, to destroy their den, because they have a den which they continually go to. Shoot them with paintballs to get them off the property if they can't catch them. Put out live traps and foot traps to try to trap them. We will not be euthanizing them. We're also, Caitlin and I are going to put up some game cams back there just to make sure that no, because we had a bobcat problem at our last house, bobcats and coyotes. We're going to put game cameras back there just to check on to see if there are any other animals. And mostly if something moves back there, it'll let us know. It'll send us an alert. And so we're going to do that. And that's the plan. It just is taking a little longer because I don't want to kill them. If I wanted to kill them, I honestly could just take a gun back there and shoot them. But I don't want to get fined by the city for having a gun on city property. And then also, I would just like to free them.
1: So the plan is smoke bombs and paintball?
2: Those are all options, right?
1: They're options.
0: Everything's on the table.
1: Everything's on the table. Okay.
0: But we're gonna have to destroy their den.
1: Mm-hmm.
0: I know.
2: We got our home.
1: Sad.
0: I know.
2: That's like if someone just came and destroyed our house.
1: I know.
0: The problem is they didn't pay a mortgage for that den. And also, and they have such diseases.
1: I know.
2: God, but they're so cute, man.
0: The video on my Instagram, the second one that I put up of the little babies running, I admit, it was hard for me to put that out because I knew people would go, they're so cute. However, most people that have dealt with coyotes go, you have to get them off your property because if they bite anything, they're so disease-ridden. So that's what we're doing. All that's going to happen. We're going to try to smoke, if they're in the smoke them out, paintball them if we need to, but we're trying not to kill them. We're doing everything possible not to kill them.
2: You know, if the smoke bombs are like the ones you buy at the fireworks stand or like the ones that the police have?
1: It's got to be safe for putting it in wooded area.
0: I don't know because I'm not doing that part.
1: I feel like a fireworks stand, I would find.
2: Because I like those smoke balls.
0: The only thing I will be doing, and I probably am saying even some of this wrong, these are just the notes that I took from talking to the guy. The only thing that we're doing is I'll put trail cams back there. Good. And then I'll get the app and it'll alert me if there's an animal back there. Otherwise, we're good. I just want my dogs to get attacked. So that's the update on the coyotes. It's been problematic. It sucks. I have to go out with the spotlight because I'll take Stanley out in the backyard at night. He's so fat that he's not running away from me because I can walk as fast as he can run just about. So I go out and I take a spotlight and I'm having to shine the woods to make sure they're not out, like pouncing. But they don't want any part of me. They don't want any part of anything bigger than they are. So they'll usually run, but I don't want to risk that. Eller cannot be freed in the backyard. She has to go to the side yard. She's going stir crazy. She's a dog that needs a lot of energy drained from her, but we can't let her out because she'll go right back there and start hunting them again. That's the update. I'll let everybody know. If I come in wearing like a coyote hat or like a scarf.
1: Vest.
0: Yeah, we had to do it the hard way.

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3: I don't want to tell you guys what the theme is, but I need Amy and Lunchbox to leave the room.
4: Leave the room?
5: Leave the room.
3: Yeah, because you're going to come in and play by yourself. And Eddie always has to go first because he runs cameras.
6: Yes.
4: Okay.
3: And if he leaves, then there's no camera on anything.
6: Yeah, we don't get to record the video.
3: So, Scuba, they can't hear what's happening. I can't even tell them the theme.
7: Yeah, I got you. We'll put them in an isolated area.
3: So you're going to have 90 seconds, Eddie.
6: Okay.
3: And no paper or pen or anything. You don't need it?
6: Okay.
3: No, you'll have 90 seconds. And I'm going to tell you the theme, but the clock will start right after the theme as to not give you any extra time. Now, I can keep talking as it's going if you want me to. But this is about country artists, current country artists. The top 10 country artists so far of 2026 and go.
6: Morgan Wallen.
3: Correct.
6: Gavin Adcock.
3: Incorrect. This is Billboard's rankings of 2026 chart activity.
6: No. Ella Langley.
3: Correct. That's two.
6: Megan Maroney.
3: No, not she's not on top 10.
6: Oh, wow. Okay. Riley Green.
3: Number six. Correct.
6: Luke Combs.
3: Number two. Correct.
6: Kenny Chesney.
3: No.
6: Whoa.
3: You have 58 seconds.
6: Okay. Ernest.
3: Top 10 country artists of 2026, according to Billboard's Airplay rankings.
6: Zach Top.
3: Number nine.
6: Oof, okay, Zach Bryan.
3: Number three.
6: Okay. Luke Bryan.
3: No.
6: I fell off.
3: You have six. You need four left. You have 30 seconds.
6: Okay. Tucker Wetmore.
3: No.
6: God. Oh, Parker McCollum.
3: No.
6: Oh, my good. Cody Johnson.
3: No. You have 20 seconds.
6: Oh, my God. Oh, Lainey Wilson.
3: Yes. Number eight, Lainey Wilson.
6: Okay. Let's see who else was. Oh, Stella Lefty.
3: No.
6: Shoot, I'm running out of time.
3: 5 seconds.
6: Let's go Keith Urban. He's not on there.
3: No time. Okay, so you got Morgan Wallen at one, Luke Combs at two, Zach Bryan at three, Ella Langley at five, Riley Green at six, Lainey Wilson at eight, Zach Top at nine. So you get 7 out of 10, Billboard's Airplay rankings, 2026 chart activity, top 10 country artists right now.
6: Am I an idiot for missing some of these names? Three names, I mean.
3: They're massive names. Are you an idiot for it? I think you got the ones that were super idiot.
6: Okay.
3: If you had not said Morgan Wallen or Ella Langley.
6: That'd be stupid.
3: Yeah, that'd have been stupid.
6: Okay.
3: So you got 7. Do you think anyone beat your 7?
6: I think I get a tie, but I don't think anyone beats it. No.
3: And do you think it'll be Amy that ties you, maybe?
6: Yeah, for sure. It would not. Lunchbox, maybe he'll get 3.
3: All right, bring in Amy. All right, Amy's in the isolation booth right now. She's not heard any of this. Let's see how she does. This is all current, right? It's not country music history or anything.
6: No, I guess it's tough.
3: Amy may actually have an advantage over you on this.
6: Why? Because she's been... Why?
3: She's probably listens to more current music.
6: Oh, you think?
3: Yeah. Okay, we're not going to tell you what's going on until I hit the timer. I'm not even going to tell you what Eddie did, but it does have to go, it's country artists, okay? Current country artists.
4: Current?
3: I haven't told you the theme yet.
6: She's freaking out already.
3: All right, so this is the top 10 country artists of 2026, according to Billboard. You have 90 seconds.
4: Okay,
3: go.
4: Morgan Wallen, Ella.
3: Well, hold on. Correct.
4: Okay. Ella Langley.
3: Correct.
4: Megan Maroney.
3: Didn't make it.
4: Oh. Luke Bryan.
3: Didn't make it. These are Billboard's 2026 Airplay rankings and chart activity top 10 artists.
4: Okay, Luke Combs.
3: correct at number two.
4: Okay. Lainey Wilson.
3: Correct at number eight.
4: Yeah. Jelly Roll.
3: Correct at number four.
4: Eddie
3: missed that one. Didn't get that one.
4: Stupid. Mm-hmm. Zach Top.
3: Correct. Number nine.
4: So you say Billboard or radio?
3: Billboard's Airplay rankings and 2026 chart activity have the top 10 country artists right now.
4: Jordan Davis.
3: Incorrect. About 30 seconds.
4: Jeez. Airplay right now. Well, all those are, I mean, Morgan Wallen and Langley are.
3: No need to argue with me.
4: At the top.
3: Mm-hmm. You have 15 seconds. There's 10.
4: Kane Brown.
3: Nope.
4: Kelsey Ballerini.
3: Nope.
4: I know. Parker McCollum.
3: Nope.
4: 5 seconds. Riley Green.
3: Yes.
4: Yeah.
3: Number six.
4: Shaboozy.
3: Correct. Number 10.
4: Yeah.
6: Dang.
3: Two, one.
4: Okay.
3: Time.
4: Yeah.
3: How many did she get there? One, two, three, four, five, six. She got eight. She got eight.
6: She got eight?
3: Eddie got seven.
6: I didn't realize that, Amy.
4: Who are the... I was trying to think of the Country Top 30 countdown the whole time in my head. Who else is on there?
3: Well, Lunchbox still has to come in.
4: Okay.
3: What do you think he gets, guys?
6: Four. What do you think, Amy?
4: Five.
6: Five?
4: And that's me being
3: that's
4: generous.
3: A lot.
4: Yeah. I'm going to... Yeah.
3: There is one.
4: He'll get Jelly Roll.
3: You didn't get Zach Bryan, Amy.
4: Oh, so I thought of him, and then I thought, shoot, that's when I was asking, like, Airplay, what's that
3: Airplay
4: mean?
3: Rankings and chart activity, so streams count.
4: Okay,
3: let's bring in Lunchbox.
4: Should have just said him.
3: Yeah, because it wouldn't have cost you anything.
4: I know, cost nothing. Instead, I...
3: We wouldn't have charged you for it.
4: No, should have just...
6: on the house.
4: If it comes... I know, but once he popped in my head and I started asking
3: start saying him really fast, too. Like...
6: Oh, yeah.
3: All right, there he is.
2: Yeah, what's man. Up, man?
3: How do you feel about country music?
2: I've listened to it before.
3: All right. So, you have 90 seconds on the clock. As soon as I tell you what it is, I'll start the clock, and I'll give you further explanation while you're going if you need it. Okay?
2: Okay.
3: Billboard's top 10 country artists of 2026 so far. Go.
2: Morgan Wallen.
3: Correct.
2: Ella Langley.
3: Correct.
2: Zach Brown Band.
3: No.
2: What? They have sellout concerts.
3: This is Billboard Airplay's rankings and 2026 chart activity.
2: Taylor Swift.
3: Nope.
2: What? Who else is on country music? Kane Brown.
3: Nope. Ugh. You got two.
2: Gosh. I'm out of
3: 2026. You're out of artists?
2: Yeah. Luke Bryan.
3: No.
2: Blake Shelton.
3: No.
2: I don't understand what Billboard's chart is then.
3: Airplay rankings and streams chart activity. All that together.
2: Megan Maroney.
3: No.
2: What? Garth Brooks.
3: No.
2: Oh my gosh. Are there any other artists?
3: You pretty much nailed them all.
2: Jordan Davis.
3: No.
2: No.
3: You got two.
2: George Burge.
3: No.
2: Nobody. Gosh, I don't know if anybody Stapleton, but he hasn't had anything else.
3: Yes, number seven.
2: What?
6: Wow.
2: Yeah. That didn't make any sense.
3: Still gets a bunch of streams.
2: George Strait.
3: No.
2: Streams. Shania Twain.
3: Nope.
2: Streams. Oh, God. Who else is good? Kenny Chesney.
3: Nope. You got 15 seconds.
2: Yeah, I don't know any other artists.
3: You got three. Eddie put you at four. Amy put you at five.
4: I put you at five. Come on now.
2: Wow.
6: Just do one more, Lunchbox.
2: I don't know another one that
3: 10
2: could...
3: 10 seconds. You got to think of another artist.
2: I really don't know anymore.
3: Think of another artist. Go. Time.
4: Oh, my gosh. Okay, peanut butter and...
2: Oh, Jelly Roll.
3: Okay, so I'll roll through these with you. These are the top 10. At number 10, Shaboozy.
2: Oh, dang, I should have got that. My kids like that.
6: I didn't get that one.
3: At number 9, Zach Top.
2: Huh?
6: You know him?
2: I've met him, but I didn't know he was...
3: By you've met him, you mean he sat in here and you played on your computer while he was in here?
2: No. Like those interviews at like whatever, ACMs or CMAs.
3: Yeah.
2: But had no idea he was number 9. And that would...
3: You're not saying English.
2: I would have thought he was just like a new coming artist. What? Like,
4: uh-huh. He's so good.
3: Number 8, Lainey Wilson.
2: This year?
3: Mm-hmm.
2: What has she done? She just got married. That's all.
4: Phone, keys, wallet, and you.
3: Number 7, Chris Stapleton.
2: Okay, I got that.
3: Yep. Number 6, Riley Green.
2: Oh. You could have given me 100 guesses. Wouldn't got that.
3: Number 5, Ella Langley.
2: Got that.
3: Is that one he got?
6: Yeah, he got that one.
4: Yes, he did. He got, yeah.
3: Number 4, Jelly Roll, which you didn't get.
2: How did I not get my boy?
3: Number 3, Zach Bryan.
2: No.
6: Say what?
2: We don't play him.
3: Why?
2: I never heard a song.
3: Never heard any songs ever? I've played some of him, but you don't listen.
2: Not a single song. I've seen him try to fight Gavin Adcock. That's about all I know about him. And that Chicken Fry girl.
3: Brianna Chicken Fry.
2: Never heard his music.
3: Number 2, Luke Combs.
6: Say it this year?
2: No, he's big, but I just don't think...
3: He's number 2 overall of all country artists, yeah.
2: No, but I can't think of a single song he's had this year.
4: Okay, but Stapleton's on the list.
3: He's had 3 number 1s in the past 3 months. He had two.
4: He had two in two weeks. Yeah,
3: at the same time. Yeah, I'm not explaining anything.
4: Oh. Yeah, Be By You is a top song.
3: Number
4: right
3: 1, Morgan Wallen.
2: Got that one.
3: Yeah,
2: I've seen his video. See, here's the thing, Morgan Wallen. Like, I see his videos when he's going out to these stadiums. So I got him, but I mean, I haven't seen a Luke Combs video.
4: Oh my gosh!
3: Well, howdy. Okay.
2: sing me a song of Luke Combs that's out right now. Like, that
3: is Amy just sang.
4: Yeah, Be By You, and it's a jam.
2: What is it?
4: Be By You.
3: He's not gonna know. So who do you think won?
2: Well, I would guess Eddie because he knows music,
6: right?
3: But does he know new music? Because Amy won. Amy got 8, Eddie got 7, and you were here.
2: Amy got 8?
3: Amy got 8.
6: Isn't that crazy?
2: You got that Zach Top guy?
3: Yeah, yes. She nailed Zach Top, one of her first guesses.
2: Oh, I know why.
6: Why?
2: She does Countdown.
6: That helps a lot.
2: She did say
6: she was thinking about that.
2: 100%.
4: The Countdown did come in handy in my mind. However... That sort of screwed me because, like, Zach Bryan's not going to be on Country Top 30. And he popped into my mind, and then I didn't say him. And Bobby made an excellent point after. It doesn't hurt to say.
3: It didn't cost you anything.
4: Yeah, I should have just said it.
3: Well, our winner, who knows the most about current country music, is Amy. Yeah, hit her song right there. Hit her song.
5: Tell me something good.
3: Yeah. She's 10 years old. She saved a life. She happened to see something happening at a pool and goes, that ain't right. Jumped in, saved a life. It is an amazing story. I have it coming up next.
5: This is the Bobby Ball Show.
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17: What is it that you thought your brother did for a living in those years?
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19: That is William Michael Bulger, or Billy, as he's usually called. His 18-year reign as president of the Massachusetts Senate is still, to this day, the longest tenure in history. Once his historic run was finished, he became the president of the University of Massachusetts. He has also received his Doctor of Jurisprudence from Boston College Law School, and he has more than 20 honorary degrees from a wide variety of esteemed institutions. And despite all of these accomplishments and accolades, what William Michael Bulger will most likely be remembered for is something that was largely out of his control. It is the one thing in life that is out of everyone's control. Family.
20: They were lucky they didn't try to do nothing.
19: That is James Bulger. You may know him better as Whitey. Billy's story would never be complete without Whitey, and vice versa. But there are more people involved than just the two brothers from the Old Harbor Village Housing Project in South Boston. To examine the lives of the Bulger brothers, one must examine the brutal deaths of 19 relatively unknown souls. This is a story about evil incarnate. This is Dirty Rats.
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2: Tell me something good.
3: A 10-year-old girl in Virginia, Hero, rescued a 3-year-old from a campground pool. Vivian Taylor spotted the toddler in the water, wasn't moving, jumped in, grabs her, pulls her out. They get her to the hospital real quick. She's now fully recovered, been released. But she saw it and just jumped into action. She wasn't trained to do that. But we do have a lifeguard here as part of our show. Yeah. Coming to you, special thoughts.
4: No, I think that's great. Did I ever tell you guys about the when I was like 2 and my cousin found me in the pool?
3: So you're no longer the lifeguard in the story. You're the one that's saved.
4: In this story, I was the victim. Yeah, I was like face down in the pool and my cousin saw me. He jumped in the water, saved me. And then he said I was laughing, like giggling, like having the time of my life.
3: Was there any chance that you just got in the water?
4: I might have just gotten in there, but they had no idea. Like they just saw me head face down.
3: Oh, wow.
4: Floating in the water.
3: Pretty fortunate then.
4: Yeah, but as a lifeguard, I mean, that is this person right here, this girl.
3: Yeah. 10-year-old Vivian Taylor.
4: 10-year-old Vivian Taylor, she has a future in lifeguarding.
3: You think so?
4: I mean, she already has the God-given instinct.
3: And you've lived it, and now you're looking out for the next generation.
4: I mean, I notice it when I hear it.
3: What about your kids? Do they, like, genetically, are they pulled to be in lifeguards?
4: Yeah, one of them already has expressed interest in being a lifeguard.
3: You think that's just natural, ingrained?
4: I think it just kind of fell down the gene pool.
3: Wow. That's from WHSV, Vivian Taylor. You are a hero. That's what it's all about.
0: That was Tell Me Something Good.
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3: I did something in my house, in my home, that I am really embarrassed about. So we'll get to that. Something happened in Lunchbox's house that made him very angry. We'll get to that. Also, we play sounds of the 80s. See how many you can name. We get to that. All this is coming up. 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
3: All right, now time for the morning corny.
4: The morning corny.
0: What do you call a passed out cookie?
5: Whatever it is, making her laugh so hard halfway through.
6: I really want to know.
5: Passed out cookie.
0: In England.
5: Oh, there's more to the joke?
7: You didn't even finish the joke.
5: What do you call a passed out cookie in England?
0: Limp biscuit.
4: What? That was the morning corny.
5: Hall of Shame?
7: That's pretty bad, Amy.
5: Hall of Shame,
0: sorry,
5: possibly.
0: I know.
5: Okay.
0: I know.

0: was curious, Eddie, when you were talking about the Michael Jackson biopic, if it's appropriate for kids to watch. Right now, my 10-year-old nephew is obsessed with Michael Jackson. I thought this would be a really cool idea for him to watch. And I didn't know if there was any like super inappropriate scenes or anything that kids shouldn't really watch. Thanks, guys. Bye.
1: What do you think? Because I don't remember anything inappropriate. I think the relationship with him and his dad's a little awkward. Yeah. So maybe there's fine. That, but I think it's fine.
2: I don't even know. It's probably PG-13, if I'm guessing.
3: Yeah, PG-13.
1: Pretty good.
2: And probably only because there's a bad word or two. But mm-hmm. There's nothing adult about it. And it's a lot of great music. I loved it.
1: No, and it starts from little Michael to, I guess, when Michael went solo.
2: And there's right? a monkey.
1: And there's a monkey.
2: Kids love monkeys.
1: All kinds of animals.
2: You know who else loves monkeys? Me. Yeah, I did not expect to love it, but Michael is the biopic of Michael Jackson. Yeah, I would say 10's fine.
1: Yeah.
2: Would you let your 10-year-old watch it?
1: Yes, I would. Yeah.
2: Has he?
1: Mm-mm. No one's watched it. I'm the only one.
2: Okay, on a flight.
1: Yeah, that's why.
2: Yeah, yeah. So yeah, we say go for it. And also we say leave us a voicemail anytime. 877-77-BOBBY.
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2: My wife and I have been looking for this one single person that lives in town for 5 months. We've been asking people. We've been searching social media. We cannot find this one single person until it just happened. We found this person. I'm so excited. I can't wait to tell you about it next.
4: Bobby Bones!
2: You know, one of the best things about back to school season is helping kids start the year with confidence. 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
5: Still watching that accident on I-80 westbound between 54 and 254 at mile marker 219. The right-hand lane is blocked. PA-44 east and westbound between State Street and Allegheny Street has road construction and the roadway reduced down to one lane. Construction work on Montgomery Street north and southbound between Brick Church Road and Main Street. Rich Russo, Total Traffic.
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12: Good Monday morning for today. Partly sunny and muggy with scattered showers and thunderstorms with highs in the mid-80s. Lingering shower storm tonight, otherwise partly cloudy with lows in the mid-60s. For Tuesday, partly sunny, a shower storm possible with highs in the mid-80s. And for Wednesday, partly sunny with an isolated shower or thunderstorm with highs in the lower 80s. For iHeartRadio, I'm 2822 Future Alert Meteorologist Logu Mastro.
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1: So, my wife and I, whenever she delivered our baby named Billy. We had the greatest labor and delivery nurse. And I didn't really understand or appreciate the work that they do until we had one. And we had one that was so fantastic that when my wife went into labor, it happened so fast that it took a bit for her doctor to actually get there. And her doctor got there and definitely, you know, got the save. In baseball, you bring in the closer to get the save. But the labor and delivery nurse did a lot of it and was so great. And we could not find who it was because we wanted to send her a gift. They wear their name tags, but it's only their first name with a letter. And I don't want to say her name, but it was a very generic first name. And we have asked like three people, do you know? And nurses, what I've learned as well, sometimes they can be a bit nomadic. They're moving different places, or they can have a really unorthodox schedule where they just work 1 or 2 days here and they're doing other nurse things for other people. So my wife's been sick a bit and we were talking with the nurse who's giving my wife an IV. And she goes, yeah, I work at the hospital too. My wife goes, do you know? So she goes, yeah, I know her.
19: It's, oh, wow.
1: Exactly. So Caitlin says, we found her. It's like the buried treasure.
20: Yeah.
1: I said, no way. And so I said, is there any way I can have her cell phone number? I said, it's not going to be creepy. And I said, can you show me your picture first? I want to make sure. And she showed me a picture. I was like, that's her. We've been searching for her. And the woman that was with us, who's a nurse, is like, yeah, she's the greatest. And she gave me her cell phone number. So I text her. Can I read you the text I sent her? First, I sent a picture of me, Caitlin, and Billy, because just a bunch of words. I don't know. Seems weird. I need you to see a picture of who you're talking to so maybe you remember us.
19: Right.
1: And I said, hi, my name is Bobby. I'm here with her friend. And we were talking to her, because she's a labor and delivery nurse, about our labor and delivery nurse and how she was so impactful. She said she knew you, which was wild. My wife is Caitlin. Our daughter is Billy. You delivered Billy. Here's a picture of us three. I'm sure you have 10,000 people that you work with. So I'm going to attach this picture and one other. But we've been trying to find you to send you a gift. Gift incoming. And then I sent her a $200 gift card to Uber Eats.
18: because it wasn't real food and you can use it however. And I feel like that's the thing I like to send people that I care about now because they'll use that.
19: Mm-hmm.
18: I said, I hope you can use it. And thank you for being such a quick, but such a massive part of our life. And then I sent a little video of Billy and that was it.
19: Cute.
18: And so we waited and I got a text back. It feels like I'm texting with John Stamos at this point. I got a text back. She said, of course I remember you guys. I can't believe how much Billy has grown already. She's perfect and the hair in the video is amazing. It's always an honor to be such a part of special moments in families' lives. I don't take it for granted. You guys are so kind to reach out. I love seeing the pictures. Thank you so much. And I love that you guys ran into my friend. But I can check the box. We've been searching for this person.
19: Yeah, that is kind of crazy.
18: For 5 months.
19: It took Caitlin being sick for that y'all to find her.
18: Yes. So.
19: And you're just talking about trying to find her.
18: I'm telling you guys, and I'm not exaggerating. I've asked 10 people about her. I've asked nurses. I've asked people that I know that have had babies, if they've been at the hospital, like, do you know how we can find this person? And you can't just call up to the hospital and be like, hey, it's like calling a hotel and just trying to get someone's room. It didn't. I'm so excited we were able to find her and that hopefully she can feel the appreciation that we have for somebody that did such a tremendous job with my wife. So that is a job for me. Yeah, I felt good.

0: Bobby asked Ella Langley how true the online drama with her and other artists is.
1: What's the percentage of that was true? Just give me a number.
2: 10 at the very most. I mean, I think that...
1: A lot of fan fiction?
2: Yeah, I mean, come on. Yeah, I mean, I think the people get more worked up than we do.
1: I agree. Yeah.

0: 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Raymundo, what is the game?
1: I will play you a clip of a famous 80s sound. You just name the sound, who or what it is.
0: From the 80s. Oh. Okay, hit me with an example.
2: I pity the fool.
3: Oh.
4: Mr. T.
0: Mr. T. Okay. Yeah. Okay, we'll be back. We're going to play that game coming up next.
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7: When John Kolsosharan's mom called him with some bad news.
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7: For John's mom, the treatment worked. 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
15: All right, what's the game?
16: So I'm going to give you a clip of a famous 80s sound. Tell me who or what it is.
15: Okay, example?
17: I pity the fool.
15: Amy?
18: A-Team, Why is his name? We just said it.
16: We did just say it.
18: Now all I have is, oh, Mr. T.
15: Cool.
16: This is going to be a good game.
18: I hate when my brain does that.
15: Ray, what do you got? How many?
16: Seven.
15: Okay, hit it. I'm in
19: for the win.
18: Oh, my gosh.
16: I'm in.
19: Oh, boy.
18: Something's Amy. Happening. Okay, cool.
15: Got it.
18: Yes.
15: Amy?
18: Pee-wee Herman.
15: I have Pee-wee Herman. Eddie?
16: That's Pee-wee.
15: Lunchbox?
19: Pee-wee Herman.
15: Everybody good? Everybody get that one?
19: Yep.
18: Mm-hmm.
15: Good job. All right, number two.
20: Train, say your prayers, eat your vitamins, be true to yourself, true to your country, be a real American.
16: Whoa.
19: I'm in for the win.
20: Train, say your prayers, eat your vitamins, be true to yourself, true to your country, be a real American.
15: You struggling?
16: A little bit. I have a couple of people in mind.
15: Everybody in?
19: Yep.
18: Sure.
15: You in over there? Eddie?
16: I'm in. I'll go with it.
15: Go.
16: Hulk Hogan.
15: Amy?
18: Hulk Hogan.
15: Hulk Hogan.
19: Hulk Hogan.
16: Good.
15: Who else?
16: Jesse the Bod, Slapping Slim Jim guy.
15: Macho Man?
16: Macho Man. Okay. Sounds like all those dudes.
15: Hulk Hogan. All right, next.
21: Where's the thief? I don't think there's anybody back there.
18: I'm sorry?
19: What? Did that say English?
15: Did. Hit it again, Ray.
21: Where's the thief? I don't think there's anybody back there.
16: I'm in.
18: I don't even know what he's saying, or she.
15: You want one more?
18: Sure.
21: Where's the thief? I don't think there's anybody back there.
15: What do you think they're saying?
18: Where's the beat? I don't think there's anybody back.

0: there? Where's the beat?
1: You can't help her, right?
2: Like, no, I can't help her. I'm playing against you.
0: So that's not what he's saying? Or she?
3: I'm in for the win. I think I...
1: You know what they're saying, Lunchbox?
2: Do you have your answer?
3: Educated guess.
0: Okay.
2: What did you write?
0: Tinto.
2: Never heard of it.
3: Neither have I.
2: They're saying, where's the beef?
0: Oh, where's the beef?
2: Lunchbox?
3: I heard, where's the beef? I don't think there's anybody back there. So I put a Wendy's commercial.
2: You're closer. I think we both know this one.
1: What do you mean he's closer? I have Wendy's commercial.
2: Oh, no. Oh, it might be. I thought it was Arby's.
0: Oh, where's the beef?
2: Where is it?
4: Wendy's.
2: Oh, I missed it. Oh, my God. You guys got it.
3: I thought Arby's is, we have the beef.
5: We have the beef.
0: Oh, that's
2: meat.
0: We have
2: the meat. That's now.
0: The meat
2: sweats.
0: That's now.
2: Oh, I thought it was Arby's.
5: Dang. Dude, you scared me.
2: I was so, man, you could have bet me a lot.
0: Well,
2: you guys had a chance to take the money from me there.
5: Wow, wow, wow. Amy, what did you say? Tinto?
0: Tinto.
2: Yeah. I think she just tried some sounds.
3: What is Tinto?
0: I don't know.
2: Good job, guys.
0: I had nothing.
2: Where's the beef is Wendy's.
5: And it's an old lady.
2: Yeah.
5: Amy.
0: Oh, I thought it was a man in a band and he wanted the beat.
2: Next up. Oh, my God. That was loud.
3: Oh, that was real bad. I don't know how to describe that.
2: Again? I'm in. It's Arby's.
3: I got Arby's and I'm not going to get that?
0: I'm in.
2: Amy?
0: The coin on Mario Brothers. Super Mario Brothers?
2: I don't think that's it, but it could be because I thought it was Arby's. But Lunchbox?
3: I have Mario Brothers getting a coin.
2: Eddie?
1: I just wrote down Super Mario Brothers.
2: I wrote down, because I never had one of these, but my friends did. I don't think it's Mario. I think that's just a Game Boy.
1: That's how it started? Like when you booted it
2: Ray,
1: up?
2: What's the answer?
4: Game Boy.
3: Oh, okay. I didn't have one of those either. Dang it.
0: I did.
1: I had one.
0: A Game Boy.
2: Dang, Flex.
0: Mm-hmm.
1: I might have had two.
3: I'm just kidding. One for each hand.
2: What's the score, Mike?
6: Eddie, Lunchbox, Bobby all have three. Amy has two.
2: That Tinto's really got you.
0: Tinto.
2: All right, next.
7: Take a look. It's in a book.
2: Yeah, I got that one.
3: I'm in for the win.
0: I'm in.
7: Take a look. It's in a book.
2: Amy?
0: Reading Rainbow.
2: Lunchbox?
3: Reading Rainbow.
2: Eddie?
1: Reading Rainbow.
2: Mm-hmm. I can do anything. Good job. Two more. I have five written down on mine. Next.
8: Ooh, yeah.
1: Whoa.
0: Who?
1: You know it?
2: Right.
3: I'm in for the win.
8: Ooh, yeah.
1: What the? Can we hear it one more time?
2: Yeah.
8: Ooh, yeah.
0: Okay, I'm in.
1: Why are you laughing?
0: Yeah, what's funny?
2: Because I'm stupid.
1: Oh.
2: All right.
1: Hold on. I'm in.
2: Arby's. Eddie, what do you have?
1: Arby's.
2: What do you have?
1: Arby's.
2: No.
1: I had nothing.
3: Are you serious?
1: So the fact
2: it's not Arby's, but
3: you're gonna kick yourself.
2: Because I gave you the answer.
0: You did?
3: Yeah.
2: What do you have?
0: The Undertaker.
3: No,
2: but you're close.
0: Oh, is it Seven Slim Jim Stick?
2: When you said that, I said Macho Man. It's Macho Man Randy Savage.
1: Is he breaking into a Slim Jim right there?
2: Oh, yeah. Step into a Slim Jim. What do you have?
3: Macho Man Randy Savage.
1: Stupid.
2: When he played that,
3: that was so funny.
1: I thought you were making a joke on Arby's, and I'm like, this is it.
2: Because you only said snap into a Slim Jim, and I said, no, you mean Macho Man, right?
0: Uh-huh. I even wrote down Macho Man when you said that, so I had something to pull from if I needed it.
1: Damn.
0: And I wrote down The Undertaker. What?
2: Okay, all right, one more.
8: Fight perfect, lose.
0: What?
1: Hold on.
8: Fight perfect, lose.
1: There's no way that this is in the game. Like, this is so specific. This game is so specific.
3: Oh.
0: I'm in.
3: Hold on.
8: Fight perfect. Lose.
2: They may not think it's a game.
1: You're right.
3: No, it's a game. It's definitely a game. Oh, why am I saying that out loud?
1: I know. That's what I said too.
2: Everybody in?
1: No.
3: Man. I'm ever.
5: There's no way.
2: Amy?
0: I have King Kong.
2: You mean Donkey Kong?
0: Yes.
2: Yeah. Tintos? Eddie?
5: I wrote down Karate Champ. There's no way it's Karate Champ.
2: I don't think it's Karate Champ.
5: Because that's what they would say. Fight!
2: Lunchbox?
3: Well, I had two games in my mind.
2: One was Mortal Kombat.
3: No, I thought Mortal Kombat was too late. I thought it was Mike Tyson's Punch-Out, but I don't ever remember saying that.
5: You wouldn't say that.
3: So I went with Double Dragon.
2: Oh, no, that's not it. I thought you had it.
5: Contra?
2: No, the movie just came out, too.
5: What?
2: Street Fighter.
3: That's an 80s?
5: I thought that was 90s.
3: I thought that was 90s for sure.
0: But y'all both thought of Street Fighter?
5: Yeah, I mean.
0: But y'all were like, oh, it's
3: 90s? No, Mortal Kombat and Street Fighter, I thought were 90s, so they weren't on my radar because I said,
2: Mortal Kombat's like, wins.
5: Mortal Kombat.
2: What year was Street Fighter?
6: 1987.
5: Wow.
2: Did I come from behind after missing Arby's and win that thing?
5: You did.
2: Dang. Oh! You're unbelievable. Good game, boys and girls. You did okay, Amy.
0: Yeah, I didn't.
5: The Tintos.
3: Tintos.
2: Yeah.
3: Tintos.
0: Tintos and King Kong.
2: And King Kong.

0: something good.
1: A couple found themselves stranded on the side of the road, and it was getting dark. They were trapped. What happened next? They never saw coming. It is a great story. Lunchbox has it next, and Tell Me Something Good. Bobby Bones
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3: A West Georgia couple was on a road trip on Interstate 20 when, boom, tire blew out. They had to pull over to the side of the road, get the spare out, and they get their jack. Jack's not working. Something's wrong with it. Won't lift the car high enough. Well, luckily, all these cars are whizzing by. They're like, man, we're stranded. Here comes the angel. Rodney pulls up in his truck.
4: Rodney the angel. Never heard an angel named Rodney.
3: And he says, you guys need some help? He pulls out the tools from his truck, jacks up the car, changes the tire. And they said, here, let us give you some money. And Rodney said, nope. In my spare time, I drive around these roads looking for people stranded so I can help them out.
5: Oh, wow.
3: That's
5: wow.
3: My calling.
4: And then they turned around.
3: And he was gone.
4: He was nowhere to be seen.
6: He's gone.
4: His car was gone. He was gone. And they were like, was anyone even here?
6: Rodney the road angel.
4: Oh, yeah. Alliteration, it works. Otherwise, not really the angel name I'd choose if I were an angel. Good for old Rodney. You know what? Rodney is the name of a good guy, though.
6: Oh, mm-hmm. Yeah.
4: Like, that's the name of a good Gary. It's a good guy name.
6: I don't know a bad Rodney.
5: Like, how many Rodney Atkins?
4: Mm-hmm.
6: Does Rod count?
4: Yeah, it can.
6: Okay.
4: Debatable if he's good or bad, but yeah. Yeah.
6: We know a Rod.
4: Yeah. Rodney feels like a good name. Not
5: Gary LaVox?
4: No, just like guys that grew up around Mountain Pine, around Arkansas, just Gary's. Then you get to names like Sean. You can't really trust a Sean.
6: Sean, hit or miss.
4: Yeah, hit or
5: Shady
4: miss.
5: Shady Sean.
4: Sean's. Ronnie Dangerfield.
6: Yeah.
4: Hey, I get no respect.
6: No respect.
4: I get no respect. All right. Good story. That is what it's all about.
0: That was Tell Me Something Good.

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5: You ever forget to feed your kids?
6: Mm-hmm. When it's me, like my wife's out with the girls, they're having dinner, and it's up to me. Yes.
5: You ever forget to feed your baby back in the day?
6: No, I feel like the babies, we were on it.
5: No, this is not a wee thing. It's a you.
6: I was on it. Like if I was left home, which was very rare, with the baby, I was on that. Why did you forget? Oh my God.
5: Interesting. I wasn't really told. This is what happened. My wife's like, hey, I need to go for a couple hours. I need you to take Billy. Bottle prepared in the fridge. Although I don't know if she said bottle prepared in the fridge. I think there was just one in the fridge. Anyway, she gets home and she said, hey, how much did she eat? And I said, what?
1: Oh, no.
6: Oh, that's the worst feeling ever.
5: She said, how much did she eat? I said, isn't it almost time to eat? She goes, yeah, but it was 2 hours ago as well. I went, oh, my God. I forgot to feed her. I literally forgot to feed our baby.
6: Was mm-hmm. she crying at all?
5: No.
1: Like, well, obviously. She was crying in your...
5: Just for a minute. And it was very quick. And so she got over it and she didn't keep crying. I never thought about it.
6: Yeah.
5: I just thought, looking back, that my wife had fed her right before that I took her. And that if there was a bottle in the fridge, it was for whenever she got back later.
1: Mm-hmm.
5: She completely missed a meal. I was gonna say skipped, but I just didn't feed her.
6: Missed it, yeah.
5: So I didn't know if that ever happened with you guys.
7: Nah, the baby usually cries and lets you know that they need to be fed.
1: So yeah. Maybe that's fine. Yeah. She wasn't hungry.
5: No, yeah. She only cried for a brief second. I was like, wow. And I was like,
1: did it mess up the whole routine?
5: Like, it didn't help.
6: Was it a bad night that night?
5: It didn't help the night.
6: Yeah.
1: Was it a bad night for you after that?
5: No, I went to bed.
1: Well, I didn't know how that was handled. Was it sort of like, oh, okay, cool, you forgot? Or was it like, how can you forget?
5: At first, she was stunned. Because I didn't forget. Because I never forget anything.
1: Interesting.
5: She was stunned that I didn't forget. I don't feel like I was equipped with the proper knowledge. And her thing was, she eats at the same time every day. And I said that. You have a great point.
6: Yeah. It's weird because us dads, mm-hmm. like we don't have that. We're not constantly thinking of like, oh yes, this is burp time. This is change time. This is feed time.
5: What I think about is you tell me what you need from me all the time.
6: And we got it.
5: And I will never say no. And I will do every single thing. And if for some reason you can't do anything, because my wife was sick last week a little bit, I got it. I can do everything. I just need to know from what point to what point you need me and what needs to be done. I'll do it all. I know how to do it all. But I may not know exactly. So anyway, I didn't feed our daughter.
6: It's okay, man. It's okay.
5: I didn't know if that was a common thing for dads to not feed their kids.
6: Dads forget a lot of things.
7: Yeah, they do.
6: Yes. That's why, and this is so different and bad and tragic, but this is why, like, sometimes when they leave babies in the back of the car.
5: No, this is not the same thing. This is not the same thing. I'm not comparing. No, I didn't do that.
6: They forget.
5: No, I'm not doing
6: that.
5: It's not. I'm not doing that.
1: I don't know that it's usually the dads.
6: It's usually the dads.
1: That it is.
5: I'm not doing that.
6: Because they're not used to that.
5: Anyway.
7: No.
5: I'm a double feeder for now on. Every time I have her, I'm double feeding her just to be safe.
2: Bobby Bones.
5: Okay, let's play Luke Combs, When It Rains, It Pours.

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9: Good Monday morning for today. Partly sunny and muggy with scattered showers and thunderstorms with highs in the mid-80s. Lingering shower storm tonight, otherwise partly cloudy with lows in the mid-60s. For Tuesday, partly sunny, a shower storm possible with highs in the mid-80s. And for Wednesday, partly sunny with an isolated shower or thunderstorm with highs in the lower 80s. For iHeartRadio, I'm 2822 Future Alert Meteorologist Logu Mastro.
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15: Yeah.
0: They are calling salsa and guacamole over salmonella now.
16: Wow.
17: Oh. Mm-hmm.
16: Not good for Eddie over
18: there. No, I saw this and I freaked out.
0: Taylor Farms is recalling more than a dozen prepared foods with salsa, guacamole, products containing jalapenos. So,
18: yeah. Guess what I had to do?
0: What?
18: I pivoted. I had to buy serrano peppers this week.
0: Is this the same company with the lettuce?
18: Yes, yeah. Taylor Farms.
0: But I thought they came out and said, oh, it was an accident.
16: Well, the FDA said they gave them a false positive.
0: But now they're pulling other things?
16: Listen, I don't know.
18: So now
16: trust
18: it's
16: me,
18: jalapenos.
16: I work with them too. I'm like, am I ever going to work with them again?
0: We can't eat anything. We can only eat candy.
18: To all the bad
0: yes,
18: stuff.
0: Yes, we can only eat candy. Only super processed foods and candy.
16: You know.
0: Oh my goodness. What is happening?
16: So, but look at Eddie pivoting, making it work.
18: Yeah.
16: Using
18: yeah.
16: serrano peppers.
18: They're hotter than usual, but you got to do what
0: I'm
18: you gotta
0: out
18: do.
0: Until we got to go back. I was scrolling through the Bobby Bones Show TikTok and I see Raymundo doing a voiceover for
18: Ella.
0: Ella Langley, like a cartoon.
16: Okay, so I figured you wrote that.
0: No, I didn't even know what it was. I'm flipping through and Ray's like, Ella Langley grew up in a small town in Alabama. Ray, would you play some of that? This is him, it's just dry, I think, or maybe over some music.
19: She sang to 200 cows before she ever sang to a sold-out crowd. Ella Langley grew up on a farm in Hope Hole, Alabama. When her grandfather passed, her dad restrung his old guitar, and at 14, she taught herself to play. That same night, she looked up the chords to Three Little Birds by Bob Marley, teaching herself to play the song and giving her first performance in front of cows. At 20, she dropped out of college and moved to Nashville with nothing but songs. For years, she played cover gigs, nobody was watching, messaging bars just to book a night.
0: Okay, Raymundo, what is that?
19: They asked me if I would read for Ella. They just wanted a voice behind
0: who's
19: it.
0: Who's they? And but it was on our account.
19: Yeah, they're trying new stuff on social media.
0: Got
19: they
0: it.
19: Want me to be a narrator.
0: And it's also weird when someone goes, someone moved it down with only songs. No, you had a lot of money. You had a car.
18: Suitcases.
0: Yeah, you probably had a couple months rent.
16: Yeah, it was just a little dramatic.
0: Yeah.
16: It helps the story.
0: Her she first only sang to cows.
16: Yes, her first performance was to cows.
0: The more famous people get, like the harder their story gets.
16: Mm.
0: But yeah, I thought you did a good job. I just thought it was really bizarre.
19: Thank you. I thought it was fine. But yes, it was interesting because I didn't know if it was real when it was said she was singing to cows. Like, that's really how she started? Or is this a joke? Is this something we're doing for April Fools? Or what is happening?
0: Yeah. It's on our Bobby Bones Show TikTok. And then I looked down to see if it was an ad of some sort. And
18: nope,
0: it wasn't.
18: It wasn't.
0: No. Yeah. So, no, I didn't write that.
16: Okay. I just assumed it was something you were trying out. Mm-hmm. And you wrote the script and sent it to Ray.
0: Mm-hmm.
16: Okay.
0: So if you go to our TikTok, that's not an ad. It just felt a little like hyperbolic when it was read.
16: Mm. Yeah, but that's Ray.
0: No, he read what he was sent.
16: I know, but he can be that way also.
0: But the words in it, he didn't change.
16: Right.
0: It was written.
18: I have a question.
0: What?
18: What does hyperbolic mean?
17: Thank you, Eddie.
0: Why don't you look it up?
18: You want me to Google it?
0: Yeah, Google it, and then you can share with everyone.
16: Okay. Or
18: hyperbolic.
16: Hyperbole.
0: But that's hyperbolic. That's the.
16: I know. He probably knows what hyperbole is, though.
0: Mm-mm.
17: Probably not.
0: If he knew that, he would know what hyperbolic meant. Go ahead.
18: Hyperbolic. It's the word, it's an adjective that primarily means using or relating to hyperbole.
0: Yeah. You're right, Amy. I'd like to take a step back and say I apologize for thinking more of what he would know.
18: Let me tell you what hyperbole is.
0: Okay.
18: An obvious intentional exaggeration used for emphasis.
16: Yes.
18: Okay.
16: Which I get that Ray didn't write that script, but Ray speaks in a lot of hyperbole day to day. So to me, it fits.
18: He does
16: well.
18: Exaggerate everything.
16: Yes.
0: Yeah. Okay. Everybody feel good about their
18: yeah.
16: Mm-hmm.
18: Lunchbox, does that help you too?
0: Amy, I'm sorry. I should have thought he.
16: That's okay.
17: Yes.
0: I thought he would have known that. Ray, play me a voicemail, please.
20: Hey guys, it's Mackenzie from Texas. I was just calling in to say thank you to Lunchbox because after 5 years of avoiding the dentist, after hearing all the drama, I have decided to book an appointment. And now I will see if I have the same disease as LB. Pray for me on August 26th at 8 a.m. I'll let you know.
0: You got it. Thanks, Mackenzie. Yeah, Lunchbox has some weird mouth disease that he had to go on over 2 days.
16: Yeah, periodontal disease or something.
0: And his face was completely swollen. He's like, no, I just got a cleaning. Mm-hmm. So we had to reach out to our own dentist to go, nah, that ain't what that is. But yeah. Appreciate it. Hey, Ray, have them write one about me and be so dramatic about it.
19: And I'm reading it?
0: Yeah, and then read it and do the same thing. But I'm talking about was born out of nothing. There was no vagina. He was just by himself.
16: What? Wait, that just got weird.
18: But that's not real.
16: Like,
0: yeah. You think
18: the cow's not real?
0: She came to town with nothing but songs.
16: Well, no, it's just right. Saying she didn't have a lot.
0: I agree. Neither did I. And I was born and I didn't have much parenting.
18: Yeah, but you came out of
0: and she that. Came to town with more than nothing in her pockets. I want it to be so Eddie, what's the word?
18: Hyperbole.
0: No, the
18: hyperbolic.
0: Yeah. I want it to be so hyperbolic but still have inches of truth in it.
19: All right. Ready to read.
0: His head was so large as a child. I liked it though. It was good. I watched half of it.
19: Thank you.
18: Half? You made it through half?
16: Wow, I did. I got through the whole thing.
18: Oh, I didn't. I made it through 10 seconds.
16: What?
0: Yeah. I feel you. Play number three, please.
15: David in Birmingham, just now catching up on the podcast on Thursday where Lunchbox called about Eddie's salsa business. Eddie, you should be a good friend to Lunchbox. You don't want him to get in trouble. You should call the IRS about all his deductions, and let's see how that plays out.
18: Dang. Okay.
0: Yeah,
18: I mean, no, I'm not doing that. I'm not doing tit for tat. Like, he knows what he did was wrong. I'm not going to do that.
19: Yeah, helping you out so you don't go to jail.
18: You weren't helping me out.
19: Okay.
18: You're trying to shut me down before I can even start.
19: Yeah. Why would I do that?
0: It's like when he calls Crime Stoppers on certain members of the show as well.
18: Right.
0: Right. He's not doing it to help them out. Okay, everybody, call us if you want. 877-77-BOBBY. Let's play George Burge. 877-77-BOBBY.

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2: I posted this on Twitter, and I would just like to explain myself. And I don't tweet a lot. But I tweeted, here are the top five college football teams I'm rooting for this season. Number one, Arkansas. But I do expect the pain. That's my favorite team. I love Arkansas sports just about more than anything in the whole world. It is why I exist, except for my family. Number two, whomever plays Texas.
3: You're just cheering for them.
2: Anybody and everybody.
3: Okay.
2: I am a Longhorn hater with a bunch of friends who are Longhorns. Mike D is a Longhorn. He loves Longhorns. Multiple of my close friends. We came to a show in Austin. Mm-hmm. I have friends that coach at Texas. But growing up in Arkansas, you learn to hate Texas. And also, Texas is just big brother. They have all the money. They have all the cool stuff. We don't. There's a little jealousy involved there. So number two is whomever plays Texas. Number three is Kansas. I'm a Kansas Jayhawks football fan because I'm close with the head football coach. I love that guy. His name's Lance. Him and I text a couple times a week. Like, he's awesome.
4: Wow, that much?
3: What do y'all text about? Live especially when it's not sport. Football season?
2: Well, now it's a little more. They've had two or three practices now, okay. So it's definitely a little less.
4: Okay, yeah. Okay, he's okay. Busy.
2: Yeah, but he came down. I sent him to a Keith Urban show. I had dinner with him and his wife. Like, we're friends. Great. I love the guy. He's awesome. So I'm rooting for Kansas football. No other Kansas sports, though. I'm not like Lunchbox. I'm not a Kansas fan across the board. Just Kansas football. Number four, Akron, if I can call their plays. I would love to be the offensive coordinator. Guys, I can't win that.
4: What do you mean?
2: It'll look rigged. I know we had the athletic director on. I was one of the first people to go, this is hilarious. Let's do a bit. And I don't think people copied me. I think people just also saw it as another good bit. But I was one of the first ones to do that. And I just think it looks like they're playing favorites. They can't let any big media personality do it. They can't let me do it.
3: Organically, that's
2: true.
3: What happens.
2: That's true.
3: It could happen. And if not, then they pick whoever they randomly draw.
2: It should be a random diehard fan.
3: They give you another chance.
2: If it's me or Big Cat or Pat McAfee, it's going to seem rigged.
4: McAfee's in the hat too?
2: McAfee had the football coach on. And I'm assuming. Why not?
3: So was it for defensive coordinator?
4: Offensive.
3: Whatever. There is a defensive one.
2: I'm not
3: And then
2: that.
3: There's special plays.
2: I don't want to do defense.
3: Wait, what's goal line. The difference? Why would you, why? Because you want to score?
2: Because on defense, you are putting out packages to hopefully try to guess what the offense is doing. And you're doing a lot of, let's try to stop that. Offense, you're being aggressive. You're actually offensive. You're
4: the leader.
3: Okay. I guess my thing was...
2: Defense is trying to predict the offense. Offense is the one that's leading.
3: The people you just named, I don't know them, the sports people, mm-hmm. y'all, they have a special day. They pick the random whoever's going to win. Then they bring all y'all in and you divide and conquer as coaches. And you all have headsets and you each do your special areas.
2: Mm. That's funny, but then you're treating the team as
4: a
2: novelty.
4: A yes.
3: Yeah, yeah. Well, already.
2: You got a bunch of podcasters in just calling plays. You got a whole staff of.
4: No, Amy, right now they're just doing a drive.
3: Or you do
4: just
3: the inning one or.
4: Quarter?
2: Why not?
3: Quarter. First quarter is you, second quarter is.
2: Well, they're not even letting people do quarters now if you win. You do one drive.
3: Oh, sorry. Okay. You do one drive.
2: They want to win their games. And traditionally, that team has not been good.
3: Okay, so what do they have to lose?
2: Well, they now have a pretty good coach, a guy that used to coach Mississippi State. And I'm sure he's going, because he's a football guy. He's going, what is happening?
4: Yeah, for sure.
3: Yeah, they're making a mockery
2: of
3: my
2: I'm a football coach
3: field.
2: Here. So, okay, that's my one college football segment for the year.
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13: Imagine you're struggling with back pain for months. 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
15: Nothing but good reports and a list of accolades that were two pages long.
16: When you talk to him, he's engaging. He seems very intelligent. He's witty. He's charming.
17: He'd always talk about, I'm going to be a doctor.
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0: 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Old Dominion. I was on a boat that day.

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2: Tell me something good.
3: A 10-year-old girl in Virginia, hero, rescued a 3-year-old from a campground pool. Vivian Taylor spotted the toddler in the water, wasn't moving, jumped in, grabs her, pulls her out. They get her to the hospital real quick. She's now fully recovered, been released. But she saw it and just jumped into action. She wasn't trained to do that. But we do have a lifeguard here as part of our show. Yeah. Coming to you, special thoughts.
4: No, I think that's great. Did I ever tell you guys about the when I was like 2 and my cousin found me in the pool?
3: So you're no longer the lifeguard in the story. You're the one that saved.
4: In this story, I was the victim. Yeah, I was like face down in the pool and my cousin saw me. He jumped in the water, saved me. And then he said I was laughing, like giggling, like having the time of my life.
3: Was there any chance that you just got in the water?
4: I might have just gotten in there, but they had no idea. Like they just saw me head face down.
3: Oh, wow.
4: Floating in the water.
3: Pretty fortunate then.
4: Yeah, but as a lifeguard, I mean, that is this person right here, this girl.
3: Yeah. 10-year-old Vivian Taylor.
4: 10-year-old Vivian Taylor, she has a future in lifeguarding.
3: You think so?
4: I mean, she already has the God-given instinct.
3: And you've lived it, and now you're looking out for the next generation.
4: I mean, I kind of just, I notice it when I hear it.
3: What about your kids? Do they, like, genetically, are they pulled to be in lifeguards?
4: Yeah, one of them already has expressed interest in being a lifeguard.
3: You think that's just natural, ingrained?
4: I think it just kind of fell down the gene pool.
3: Wow. That's from WHSV, Vivian Taylor. You are a hero. That's what it's all about.
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2: 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But I was like, hey, it's Kane. And she's like, Kane. I was like, Kane Brown. 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

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And hey, welcome into Monday. I'm Dusty. Thank you for listening, taking us with you. Truly appreciate it. I want to start with some movie news that I saw. This has got me a tad excited. This was something that I watched growing up and loved it. And how they're going to remake it in a way.

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1: 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This is Keith Urban.
2: 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This is Sam Hunt.
3: 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I'm George Strait.
0: They all play here. 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

0: Number one for new country, Bill 95.3. And I'm Dusty. I'm not going to lie. I saw this last week, kind of excited about it. If it's done right. Growing up, I loved watching The Jetsons. Great cartoon. I mean, and according to The Jetsons, by now, we should be in flying cars, but beside the point. Jim Carrey reportedly set to star in a live-action The Jetsons movie. It's all with Warner Brothers and Discovery. They sent this news out in a letter to shareholders. Apparently, it's slated to arrive sometime after 2027. It's all we know on it. But, I mean, The Jetsons, come on. With Jim Carrey, you know he's going to be George Jetson. I'm excited about this.
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1: 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And I'm Dusty. I got to tell you, I love seeing stories where it's humans helping humans, you know? Like to share those because it might trigger something in you. Be like, I want to do something nice. I want to help somebody out. Or just helping because you're a good person. So a bunch of garbage workers in Italy recently helped a woman recover a lottery ticket worth more than $1 million. She accidentally threw it away, so she had contacted the trash department, and they're like, all right, we're gonna trace this through the waste collection system. They searched through more than 6 tons of trash, and they found the ticket intact, reunited with the ticket, over $1 million. And I'm sure she absolutely took care of them for that. How cool is that?
2: In this edition of the Marketers Report, Ro Colinaros, Vice President of Marketing for Omnicom, weighs in on today's splintered media landscape.
3: Fragmentation is one of the biggest challenges we face. Complexity of the marketplace, the way consumers think and shop and interact with brands is more complex than ever. The path to purchase is more complex than ever. And that is obviously a huge challenge, but it's also an opportunity for the brands that can really define who their brand is, where they show up, and how they build influence. I think the brands that can figure out how to move people and how to connect in the right places and spaces in this fragmented environment will be the brands that win.
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1: 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Want to win that trip to Vegas? How would you feel if you won that trip?
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1: 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So be listening. 1 o'clock, another nationwide keyword for you. Craig Morgan right now. That's what I love about Sundays.

3. You know, recently I had somebody tell me that the daily dose of randomness came in handy for them. 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Daily dose of randomness next.

0: 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And it's time. I've got your daily dose of randomness. Did you know there's scientific proof that closing your eyes actually makes it easier to remember accurate details of things you saw? I do that all the time. Who's thought I was weird for it? Apparently I'm not. Apparently I'm part of the scientific proof. There you go. So close your eyes to remember accurate details of things you saw. It's your daily dose of randomness, and now you know.
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15: 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Is a dream come true to have my song on the radio? It's still crazy to say. 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On a train.

0: guys, it's I Heart Country on The Verge artist Stella Lefty. 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

0: Bill 95.3, and I found an interesting list. Have you ever thought to yourself, man, that's somebody I'd like to sit down and just have a conversation with? They seem very likable. I got a list from The Boot talking about the most likable country stars. And I've met a lot of these people, and I'm going to have to agree on pretty much all of this list. I'm trying to think of anything I would change on it. There might be a few I would shuffle around. We're not going to go through all the entire list, but in at number 12, Vince Gill. Agree. I think he should be top 10, if not top 5. He seems so likable. Dan and Shay, number 8, 100%. Two of the nicest guys ever. Kelsey Ballerini, number 5, so sweet, so likable. Lauren Alena at 3, same, very likable. And Luke Combs, genuine nice guy. Number 1 on the list. I don't think I can complain on this or fight it. Dolly Parton, most likable. Agreed.
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Bill, 95.3, number one for new country. You know, today is National Lazy Day. It's a real day. Also, National S'mores Day. 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We all know that.

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1: 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Did you see the very well-known brand now dropping a bourbon? What do you think on this next?

0: Your home for the Bobby Bone Show, Bill 95.3. And if you follow me on the socials, you know that I like bourbon. You know, like to try different kinds, sipping on different things. And this one, cool backstory on it. Stetson, you know, Stetson hats. My dad always wore Stetson cologne. Stetson getting into the bourbon business. Stetson bourbon. It's going to be a 100 proof high rye blend. They say the average age on it, because that's important to a lot, right around 7 years. It has older and younger whiskeys in it. Bottle has no age statement, just a heads up on that. Getting into the bourbon business, Stetson Bourbon. I mean, count me in.
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And just so you know, today is World Lion Day. What do you do for World Lion Day? Just walk up to the lions and be like, what's up, lion? I don't even know. I don't know what that means. I guess it's just the day we celebrate lions.

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Hey, it's Bobby Bones. 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

0: Bill 95.3. And anytime Dolly Parton's in the news, you know I'm going to talk about it. Dolly's set to receive another career accolade. She will be honored with the Americana Music Association's prestigious Lifetime Achievement Award. This is actually going down September 16th at the Ryman. In a statement, they said, "We at the Americana Music Association have long admired Dolly Parton's work as a singer, songwriter, entertainer, and one of the greatest ambassadors music has ever known." That is awesome. She will accept via video, as most of, she's actually been doing that for a lot of her public appearances over the last year, but that's pretty awesome. Congrats again, the amazing Dolly Parton. Kenny Chesney on the way, Shaboozy, too.
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And you want that chance to go to Las Vegas, our iHeartRadio Music Festival presented by Capital One. Kenny Chesney plays Friday night of it. You got that nationwide keyword to text in coming up here just after one. Carry on, Kenny Chesney now.

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number one for new country, Bill 95.3. Here we go with another edition of What Are You Thinking? What this guy thought would be a good idea, and he got caught pretty quick. Why you shouldn't steal people's stuff next. Nate Smith first, World on Fire.

0: Bill 95.3, time for a What Are You Thinking? 42-year-old guy in Florida working at a gym. He thought it'd be a great idea to steal a female member's credit card. Yeah, he's like, I'm just going to take this and borrow it. Anytime you steal somebody's credit card, like, it's so easy to be tracked. Come on. What did he use it for? Well, he's like, I want to go to this barbecue joint, get some food and beer. So she noticed her card was missing. She started getting notifications. Is this you? Is this you? They tracked it down, figured out where it was at, went through surveillance, saw the guy. She's like, well, he works at my gym. He was arrested, later released after posting a $2,500 bond, and no, he didn't use her stolen credit card to do it. What are you thinking?
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12: Good Monday morning for today. Partly sunny and muggy with scattered showers and thunderstorms with highs in the mid-80s. Lingering showers. Shower storm tonight, otherwise partly cloudy with lows in the mid-60s. For Tuesday, partly sunny, a shower storm possible with highs in the mid-80s. And for Wednesday, partly sunny with an isolated shower or thunderstorm with highs in the lower 80s. For iHeartRadio, I'm 2822 Future Alert Meteorologist Logu Mastro.
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1: 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You know what I mean? Jason Aldean now. 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

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Hey, it's Bobby Bones. 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

0: 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You got a question on it?
1: So what do I got to do? What kind of hoops do I got to jump through to get those tickets?
0: So not really hoops, and it's more than the tickets, by the way. 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John Party on the way. Kane Brown, too.
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Maybe I can play something for you. 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

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And I love seeing genres cross from time to time. Who joined Guns N' Roses on stage from the country world? This is awesome. That next. Luke Combs first.

0: Your home for the Bobby Bones Show, Bill 95.3. And you know, I'm a fan of all music, all genres, all the things. Obviously, I'm biased to country music, 100%. But this is pretty awesome. Recent show with Guns N' Roses in Toronto, they invited Chris Stapleton out. Chris was actually there the night before, and he stuck around, wanted to watch the show. So like, hey, come play a song with us.
1: Chris Stapleton.
0: There's Chris right there. He mainly did some backing vocals, sat there, play guitar. He didn't do the shredding. He left that to the guys of Guns N' Roses. But just seeing him up there, you could tell he was just having a blast right next to Slash. There's a lot of videos floating around on that one. Go check it out. Super cool. Got George Burge, Luke Brown on the way, Post, and Morgan, too.
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2: Good Monday morning for today. Partly sunny and muggy with scattered showers and thunderstorms with highs in the mid-80s. Lingering shower storm tonight, otherwise partly cloudy with lows in the mid-60s. For Tuesday, partly sunny, a shower storm possible with highs in the mid-80s. And for Wednesday, partly sunny with an isolated shower or thunderstorm with highs in the lower 80s. For iHeartRadio, I'm 2822 Future Alert Meteorologist Logu Maestro.
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Built 95.3, number one for New Country. And it's the first day trying to win that trip to Las Vegas. 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That's going to go down at 5 o'clock. Set the alarm, set the reminder.

Hey, what's up? I'm Dusty on Bill 95, and thank you so much for this request sent in on Talkback Mike. 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

0: Bill 95.3. Hey, I'm Dusty. Thank you for listening. You know, I feel like recently I've seen a lot of artists doing different partnership deals. And they're all pretty cool, you know? Ella Langley's got the Bum Energy collaboration and then one coming up with Shiner Beer. Riley Green, he's got like Boot Barn and Black Rifle Coffee. Megan Maroney, Raising Cane's, and just announced American Girl. Apparently, there's going to be a new American Girl doll inspired by Megan Maroney. It's going to be only a Target on this. And then also, they're already starting to sell some accessories that are Megan Maroney themed as well. That's pretty awesome. That's due out in November, so heads up on that. Brooks and Dunn on the way, Zach Top 2.
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Make sure you hit us up. 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
1: Hey guys, it's I Heart Country on The Verge artist Stella Lefty. Boston is a song I wrote when I was waiting on a guy who was picking me up. I couldn't stop thinking about him, and this is what I was feeling while I was waiting for him. Here's my song, Boston. On a train.

0: 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And that was my song, Boston.
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number one for New Country, Bill 95.3. I'm Casper. Hope you're having a great Monday. Thank you for allowing us to be a part of it. We love that you got us on. Listen, as you're listening on the free iHeart app this afternoon, see that red microphone? That's our talkback mic. Tap right on that, and you can leave me a message. Let me know what you want to hear this afternoon, or if you want to give someone a shout-out, maybe yourself. Either way, we'd love to hear from you. Whatever you got in your mind, let me know now on the free iHeart.

0: Eric Church, Morgan Wallen, and Tim McGraw, MacArthur. That's on the way next.
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12: Commanders coach Dan Quinn confirming tackle Laramie Tunsil will undergo surgery for a torn triceps, which will sideline him for a significant portion of the season. Also set to miss some time, Lions center Cade Mays with his wrist injury. Detroit running back Isaiah Pacheco should be all right for the season. He has a sprained MCL. The Bears will be without second-year wideout Luther Burden III for some time. He has a groin injury. I'm Frank Aaron.
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Thank you for listening, Sarah. Got your Zac Brown Band on that you asked for. It's Highway.

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Hey, it's Bobby Bones. 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

0: Phil 95.3. I'm Casperian. What is something off the top of your head that you used to judge other parents on before you had kids yourself? Listen, we're all guilty of this. I know I am. I have three kids now. My oldest is 16, middle daughter is 14, youngest is 11. So I know a thing or two about being a parent. But before I had kids, I was going around judging other parents on stuff, and I shouldn't have been. But again, we're all guilty of it. What is something you did? What were you judging other parents on, Ben, before you had kids?
1: Seeing parents in the line at the shopping, grocery shopping, and they're just snapping at their kids, not letting them do anything. Now I know how short that fuse actually is for the parents.
0: Yes. Yeah. The fuse is short. No doubt about that. I get it. All right, what about you? 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
1: Watch out for an accident. It's on 15 at Trout Run, blocking the left lane. There's also construction on 405 Montgomery Street between Brick Church Road and Main Street. On 220 in a couple of spots, northbound between Mill Hall and Lock Haven, and also northbound 220 at Quinchuckney Road. Jenny Robinson Barrett, Total Traffic.
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0: Bill 95.3. I'm Casper, and we're finding out what you judged other parents on before you became a parent yourself. Listen, we're all guilty of it. I'm a dad of three, but back in the day, I was judging. I know I was. I thought certain things. I was wrong. I was 100% wrong. Hannah, what about you?
1: Probably how they act when they're in a restaurant. It's just, there's a lot going on with that. And I got a lot more understanding of how hard that is.
0: Yeah, the grocery line was a great answer. And so is being in a restaurant. And this especially pertains to when they're really little. That's when it's tough. You know, anywhere between the age of, you know, newborn to like 10. It's not easy.
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24: Happy Monday evening. For tonight, it'll be mostly cloudy with a lingering shower or storm and muggy with low temperatures into the low and middle 60s. For tomorrow, mostly cloudy with scattered showers and storms. It'll still be muggy and warm with high temperatures in the low to mid 80s. For iHeartRadio, I'm Future Alert Meteorologist Matthew Howard.
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0: your home for the Bobby Bones Show, Bill 95.3. I'm Casper. So many great answers on this question. We're finding out what you used to judge other parents on before you became a parent yourself, and then you realized, wow, I was wrong. I should not have been judging them on that at all. How about you, Sam?
1: Honestly, I judge them a lot for like their opinions on what I want to do with my life. And ultimately, I never realized that they were living their life for their first time, too.
0: We're all in this together for the first time. There's no instructions that come along with being a parent. We're all just out there doing the best we can. Keep up the great work, parents. You're all kicking butt.
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7: Right now, no major delays for 180. 220 also looking good, but there is construction northbound between Mill Hall and Lock Haven. Also northbound 220 at Quinshucknee Road, left lane closed there with construction. 44, that's under construction on a bridge restoration project between State and Main Streets. Jenny Robinson Barrett, Total Traffic.
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2: Right now, no major delays for 180. 220 also looking good, but there is construction northbound between Mill Hall and Lock Haven. Also northbound 220 at Gwen Shuckney Road, left lane closed there with construction. 44, that's under construction on a bridge restoration project between State and Main Streets. Jenny Robinson Barrett, Total Traffic.
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6: Happy Monday evening. For tonight, it'll be mostly cloudy with a lingering shower or storm and muggy with low temperatures into the low and middle 60s. For tomorrow, mostly cloudy with scattered showers and storms. It'll still be muggy and warm with high temperatures in the low to mid 80s. For iHeartRadio, I'm Future Alert Meteorologist Matthew Howard.
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1: And the ride home is now officially on. 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
2: I

0: 95.3, number one for new country. I'm Casper, and for you, what's the smallest thing that makes someone instantly more attractive? A new survey asked people this, and people agree. The majority of people in the survey answered that, yeah, there are small things that make people instantly even more attractive than they already are. So if you can think of that, what that small thing would be for you, Brooke, what is it?
1: Good dental hygiene. Ah. Without thinking twice.
0: Yeah, make sure you're brushing those teeth and flossing twice a day at least. I sound like one of those naggy dental hygienists when you go to the dentist. Like, are you brushing and flossing enough? Maybe that's just me. I don't know. I have nice teeth, I swear, by the way.
2: Bill 95.3. Imperfect? Yeah. Real? Abso-dang-lutely. Guaranteed.

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1: I'm Casper, and we're finding out, in your opinion, what's the smallest thing that makes someone instantly even more attractive? Madison, how about you?
2: Well, I would have to say just looking someone in the eyes when you're talking to them.
1: Direct eye contact. Isn't that like, you know, confidence? If you don't make eye contact, you're showing you have a lack of confidence. So yeah, that makes sense. So far we have good dental hygiene and good eye contact. So far, so good here. What about you? What do you want to add to the list? 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

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I'm Casper, and we're going to do it all over again tomorrow. Three more chances to win your way to Vegas to be at our iHeartRadio Music Festival, along with $1,000 spent in cash you can play around with right there in Vegas. 9 a.m., 1 p.m., and 5 p.m. tomorrow. 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
1: I'm Casper. Appreciate you having us on. And I saw this list and I thought I should pass this along to you just to help you out. A list of the most AI-resistant jobs in the country. So registered nurses, top in-demand occupation, most resistant to being replaced by AI. This is according to data from Job Zone Risk and the U.S. Bureau of Labor Statistics. It finds that healthcare, education, and skilled trade jobs tend to rank higher than management, logistics, and sales positions. The latter are bad, the former are good. Home health aides come in second. That's followed by elementary school teachers and then certified nursing assistants. So if you're doing one of those already, you're probably good to go. If not, maybe you might want to consider giving one of them a shot, just to be on the safe side, right? All right, got Cole Swindell coming up, George Burge and Luke Bryan, and Tim McGraw. We'll throw it back with something like that
2: 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When it comes to your business, great promotions should do more than just get your name out there. 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
17: Happy Monday evening. For tonight, it'll be mostly cloudy with a lingering shower or storm and muggy with low temperatures into the low and middle 60s. For tomorrow, mostly cloudy with scattered showers and storms. It'll still be muggy and warm with high temperatures in the low and mid 80s. For iHeartRadio, I'm Future Alert Meteorologist Matthew Howard.
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Bobby Bones tomorrow morning at 6:30. We'll talk to the lead singer of Train, Pat Monahan, and why Hey Soul Sister was never supposed to be a hit. 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

0: Real 95.3. I'm Casper. Thank you for listening. 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

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Of course, Kenny Chesney's performing, so is Lainey Wilson, a ton of others. 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
1: Hey guys, it's iHeart Country on the Verge artist Stella Lefty. 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On a train.

0: guys, it's I Heart Country on The Verge artist Stella Lefty. 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

Number one for new country, Bill 95.3. Love the kickstart call. That's something we're about to kick off here on the phone here. You got to pick up the phone, 1-877-367-4432. Would love to hear from you. New Jelly Roll now. This is called Hands Up.

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1: Man, I'm so excited to get to the phones. We do the Kickstart call, and literally anything you want to say, you want to call, you want to reach out. And here's the deal. If you are listening, and maybe you're still working, or maybe you're driving, and you're like, oh, they do this, I'm never calling in. Just call and say, hey, we are real people sitting in the studio, and we love to hear from you.
2: And it always helps, too. It makes us not feel like we're sitting here just talking to each other.
1: Just let me tell you. I hit a wall when I'm talking to this one over here, so please help out.
2: You're rude. Okay, let's see who we have on line two.
3: Hey, this is Jessa.
1: What's up? How are you?
3: I'm great. I'm just giving y'all a call. I'm about to run into the grocery store just to grab one quick thing, and I just have a feeling that it's going to be like more like 30 minutes. There's nothing quick about this.
1: The problem, my grocery store is redoing everything right now.
2: Oh, no.
1: So when you go in the front, it used to be floral. And then there's a Starbucks to the left, which tried the energy refreshers if you haven't yet. But go in and then to the left. Sorry, it's a commercial. Everything's different now.
2: That's the worst.
1: And then my go-to stuff has been all moved. And so it's, I might just change grocery stores. I'm angry.
2: Oh my gosh. That's the worst.
3: It feels like a violation.
2: Yeah,
1: that's what I'm saying.
2: Exactly. That's a good way to put it.
1: Violated. I feel violated by my grocery store. Just don't say at your grocery store, but just say.
2: Oh, yeah, no. There's a difference.
1: Hey, we hope you get in, you get out, and you get on with your life. We appreciate you, all right?
3: All right, have a good one.
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20: Happy Monday evening. For tonight, it'll be mostly cloudy with a lingering shower or storm and muggy with low temperatures into the low and middle 60s. For tomorrow, mostly cloudy with scattered showers and storms. It'll still be muggy and warm with high temperatures in the low and mid 80s. For iHeartRadio, I'm Future Alert Meteorologist Matthew Howard.
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1: It's a tough time of year for parents. My son went back to school today.
2: Aww.
1: And not just back to school, sixth grade. We're in middle school now.
2: It's a big deal. Did you cry?
1: No, because I was more focused on my son gets anxious.
2: Yeah.
1: And so he woke up at 4:30 in the morning and was crying because he was so anxious to go to a new school. And I'm like, dude, we got this. Like, you literally played tackle football and dislocated your knee 3 days ago. This is nothing. Like, you're good.
2: It's nerve-wracking.
1: But yeah, so parents, it is a tough time for us. One of our coworkers, her kid started kindergarten this year. Tay talked about crying, dropping her son off a couple of days ago. Back to school season is taking over, y'all.

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1: And coming up next hour, special guest Chris Jansen hanging with us. But first, hey, what do you got coming up?
2: Well, one country artist just got hitched over the weekend.
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2: All right, so first we start things out with Luke Bryan. He had to postpone two shows over the weekend in Washington because of all the smoke and stuff that's happening over there.
3: Wildfires.
2: Yeah, the air quality is just super poor right now. And he even went on to say he has asthma, which he doesn't really talk about a whole lot.
3: Oh, wow. Really?
2: Yeah, he said he has asthma, and it was affecting him. He could barely talk. His voice was all raspy, so he had to postpone those two shows, and they're waiting until October for the new ones. Next, so there were reports that came out last week about Keith Urban being devastated about his ex-wife, Nicole Kidman, getting into a new relationship. Well, apparently, somebody else spoke out from Keith's team, in quotes. I'm doing that because who really knows?
3: Yeah.
2: But they're saying that Keith Urban is actually relieved that Nicole found somebody.
3: Thank God. It means she's not coming back.
2: Well, they were saying that he was the one who kind of wanted out of the marriage. Yeah. So he was like, I'm just happy that she's moving on and is happy with somebody else. So.
3: Listen, we've seen Keith a million times. I've seen him and Nicole a handful of times.
2: He seems to be in good spirits right now.
3: So. They both do, so let it rock.
2: We love it. And then last, congratulations to Jackson Dean.

0: He's a married man now. Over the weekend, he got married to his wife, Shannon. And if he wrote just the most beautiful post about her on Instagram with a carousel of pictures of them on their wedding day, she looked stunning. It looked like they were like on a cliff or something. It was beautiful. Love it.
1: That's in case she said no or she changed her mind, he could just go.
0: Or what if it was the other way around?
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0: Okay. 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